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0: 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Wave 104.1, Scary K, on a Thursday night. Hope you guys are having a great bike week. Perfect weather out there. 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Tomorrow's going to be another beautiful day. 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It's a great cause, great day. Come on out. 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
0: All right, let's take a look at that Wave 104 forecast. For tonight, increasing clouds, low around 71. Tomorrow, watch out for some patchy fog in the morning, otherwise partly sunny. High near 84. Tomorrow night, mostly clear, low around 72. Saturday is going to be a little dicey. Chance of showers, possible thunderstorms, partly sunny skies, high near 83. Let's get back into it. We got Aerosmith, Skinner, Nirvana, Steely Dan. 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

0: 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Welcome, bikers, to Bike Week. 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

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Scary K on a Thursday night. One more day to the weekend. Here's some Floyd, Happiest Days of Our Lives, Another Brick in the Wall. 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
0: All right, let's take a look at that Wave 104 forecast. For tonight, increasing clouds, low around 71. Tomorrow, watch out for patchy fog in the morning. Otherwise, partly sunny, high near 84. Tomorrow night, mostly clear, low around 72. Saturday is a little dicey. Chance of showers, possible thunderstorms popping up throughout the day. Partly sunny, high near 83. Let's get back into it. We got some Hendrix, Styx, Eagles, Ozzy. How about some AC/DC? You shook me all night long. 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

0: Hendrix, Hey Joe on the Grand Strands. 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Little Jimi Hendrix music history. Back on this day in 66, Jimi Hendrix performed live in the UK for the first time when he jammed with Cream in London. That's pretty cool. But on a sad note, 1970, Hendrix was laid to rest at his Greenwood Cemetery in his hometown of Seattle, Washington. Rest in peace, big man. Thank you for all the great tunes. Here's some Styx. Renegade, Wave 104.1.
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0: 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So he got a little ahead of himself. 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
0: All right, let's take a look at that Wave 104 forecast for tonight. Increasing clouds, low around 71. Tomorrow, patchy fog in the morning, otherwise partly sunny. High near 84. Tomorrow night, mostly clear, low around 72. For your Saturday, chance of a pop-up shower, thunderstorms, partly sunny, high near 83. Let's get back into it. We got The Clash, Metallica, Pink Floyd, Kiss. 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

0: Kiss, Detroit Rock City off the Destroyer album on the Grand Strands Classic Rock. And you're home at the TNA Morning Show with Tommy and Beth, Wave 104.1, Scary K, on a Thursday night. I hope you guys are doing well. If you're out riding around for bike week, please be safe out there. Thank you for coming to the beach. We appreciate that. And you're looking for something fun to do Tuesday nights, hang out with Tommy and Beth from the TNA Morning Show for Tap That Trivia. They do it every Tuesday night, 6 to 8 p.m. over at the Crooked Hammock Brewery inside the restaurant, Barefoot Landing, North Myrtle Beach. 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

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One more day till the weekend. How about some Nirvana? Smells Like Teen Spirit.

0: That little three-man band from Texas, ZZ Top, Cheap Sunglasses on the Grand Strands, classic rock. You're home for the TNA Morning Show with Tommy and Beth, Wave 104.1, Scary K, on October 1st. And you know what that means, Breast Cancer Awareness Month. And yes, the fifth annual Booby Bowl is back. It's all brought to you by Wave 104.1 and Monarch Roofing. 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
0: All right, let's take a look at that Wave 104 forecast. For tonight, increase in clouds, low around 71. Tomorrow, patchy fog in the morning, partly sunny, then becoming sunny in the afternoon, high near 84. Beautiful day. Tomorrow night, mostly clear, low around 72. Saturday's going to be a little dicey. We're looking at a chance of showers and thunderstorms popping up throughout the day. Partly sunny skies, high near 83. Let's get back into it. We got Tom Petty and the Heartbreakers, Steve Miller Band, Zeppelin, Bob Seger and the Silver Bullet Band. How about some Scorpions? Rock You Like a Hurricane. 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

0: 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Thank you so much for hanging out with me. I appreciate that. 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
1: We got a dude who's going to boot camp within a year. Lee and me, two ducks, two snakes, and a daggone dog I didn't want either. 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I just don't have the time to all these adoptions that I'm having to do the work for is a little bit taxing.
2: Maybe you could breed the snakes and make some profit off that. 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
1: 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Like, hey, look at this hot ass snake over here. 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
1: Beth, I have found here, after scouring the internet, the secret to a happy home in a relationship. 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
5: Good morning, everybody. It is the TNA Show. Tommy and Beth. Beth, good morning to you.
6: Good morning.
5: Here we go on an open line Friday. Whatever's on your mind, call in, interrupt the show, jump into the conversation. Whatever's on your mind today, today is the day to get it in. So we head into the weekend with a clean mental palate. How are things in Bethland?
6: Oh, they were good up until I changed my football pick last night, last minute.
5: You were peer pressured.
6: Well, okay. So as you know, yesterday you and I were going back and forth about whether the Browns could win. I said, they're going to win. They're going to win. I'm looking at the sports book that says they're going to win. And you said, well, what I was looking at, no, the Steelers are going to win. So, you know, I was set on the Browns. I go home and Ross says, well, I'm a Browns fan and you need to change your pick because they're not going to win. I changed my pick and they won. So mad about it.
5: Well, that still leaves you and I even. And by even, that means you're ahead because you're a pick or two ahead of me. I don't know how many. How many games are you ahead?
6: Yeah, I'm ahead. You're second. I'm first.
5: All right, cool.
6: You beat Gary, by the way.
5: Just throwing this out there, though, if you were playing the Pro Football Challenge, it starts new every week. But we're doing it, between Beth and I and Gary Kay. Who one of the guys who works here, we are going through a bet, a season long bet. So, but if you're playing Pro Football Challenge, you don't have to worry about that. We erase it every week and you start brand new. And then, you have a chance every single week to win that gift card over to Magoo's.
6: Yeah. And it's so worth it because every day Magoo Sports and Spirits, they have like a fun promotion going on. And on Sunday, is that the day they do the dollar wings? I can't remember offhand.
5: I don't know. I don't have it in front of me right now.
6: But I mean, every day you're going to find a good deal. I think Wednesday it was like $2.50 Svedka, which is a really good deal for a drink.
5: Yeah. Svedka.
6: Yes. Vodka tonic. Come on.
5: Okay. Got it. Hey, man. Relax. Don't shoot. I haven't had Svedka in a while.
6: You're like, I haven't had that since I was a kid.
5: I didn't drink drink liquor. I don't even think I drank liquor when I was in the Corps. I was just a beer guy.
6: Really?
5: Yeah, yeah.
6: But it's so much better for you. I know, it sounds weird. So much better than beer. I just feel like if you do vodka tonic, it's less calories than a beer.
5: I don't think I was calorie counting back then. I just,
6: you're like, let's just do it.
5: I'm just magically in shape. Hey, this is just me. I'm in shape. Why are you fat? I'm skinny. Boy, did I learn a hard lesson later in life about counting calories or whatever. Mm-hmm. I did not count any calories last night. Had a neighbor friend come back into town, lives in Charleston now. He was back up. Part of our old pickleball crew. So slammed a few pickleballs and then went down to GB. Mm-hmm. $3 Thursday, crushed a bunch of those and got the beer womp womps today.
6: Does he miss Myrtle Beach?
5: Yes and no.
6: What? And no. It should be yes all the way.
5: Well, I mean, Charleston's a really nice area or whatever, but
6: it's more expensive.
5: Yeah, and that has been discussed too, that it's very expensive and unnecessarily expensive.
6: Yes.
5: That there's a difference. Like expensive, okay, I get. It's you live in a nice area, things are gonna be ramped up a little bit, but there are some places that like really extra turn the screw. like unnecessarily too much. There's, you know, there's some places here and there that even in Market Common, there's a place that I rarely go to because it's okay. I get it. You're Market Commons. All right. We're going to pay a little bit more for a beer, but it's unnecessarily, like, you know, probably to the tune of $3 to $4 more per beer there for a beer.
6: Well, and it's because they consider themselves the foodie capital of our state, which doesn't make sense.
5: Who does?
6: Charleston. They say they're the foodie capital.
5: Well, I'm talking about Market
6: Common. Oh, Market Common. Yeah.
5: I would just explain the difference between, you know, expensive and unnecessarily expensive.
6: I mean, a lot of these places you're paying for the name and not the food or the drink.
5: They do have some great restaurants downtown in Charleston. There's a lot of like famous kind of chefs that have places down there. So I wouldn't know where to begin to go, but
6: we have famous chefs here in town.
5: We do?
6: Well, one, Guy Fieri, right?
5: He ain't here. he's got a franchise restaurant here. He's not here. It's like Tiger Woods ain't over there handing out your putt-putt, whatever's at the place at over the Broadway.
6: Yeah, and then that one lady, Paula Deen, she's famous.
5: Yeah, of course
6: she's
5: she is.
6: She's not making her food.
5: She ain't back there rolling biscuits either.
6: And Jimmy Buffett's sister, was she Lulu, is she a famous chef? Is that why she opened a restaurant?
5: I don't think she's a chef at all.
6: Oh. Okay.
5: Apparently she was a, like she cooked a lot for the family and, you know, that's how the whole thing, I forget what she told me. I think she was like, she cooked for the family and then decided to start the restaurant up. Yeah. Something like that. But she ain't there either. Down there doing, she was somewhere in Florida or something.
6: I mean, she was at one point, right? When they first opened, was she cooking?
5: Hey, she came up here and cut a ribbon. That might have been the effort that she put in there.
6: Yeah.
5: But
6: that counts too.
5: Yeah. The more ribbons than I've cut, that's for sure. That is for sure. All right, busy day today. We're going to have our Dirty Myrtle Wing Company Games of the Week. We'll tell you what those are. They're locks. So if you're rolling in a nice parlay, we'll help you out with that. Going to go over some of the college big matchups today. Also, the high school matchups about halfway through the season of high school football. We will get into that. A new record has been made by astronauts.
6: Really?
5: Yeah, we'll talk about that coming up here a little bit later in the hour. They are zipping a little faster than they used to. I don't know if they got the extra special rockets this time, but a record was broken with the most recent launch. We'll
6: tell
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1: 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First look at traffic on this Friday morning, and we are accident-free in both Horry and Georgetown County. Look for a lane restriction on Bypass 17 southbound from 38th Avenue North to 29th Avenue North. If you see an accident or have traffic news we need to know about, pull over and text us at 843-626-WAVE. That's 843-626-9283. Remember, it is never okay to text and drive. 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
6: Your Wave 104 forecast, a mix of sun and clouds today with a high of 85. This evening, cloudy, and you may see a thunderstorm with a low of 73.
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1: Sean Diddy Combs, I mean, he might be very upset with NBC News. I'll tell you why coming up, but we are going to start out with the, you know, heartbreaking news overnight that Ken Urkel, and you're thinking, who's Ken Urkel? He's the guy that was supposedly engaged to Gypsy Rose Blanchard.
2: Mm.
1: You know, Gypsy who killed her
2: killed
1: mom.
2: Killed her mom, yeah.
1: Well, you know, she was supposedly engaged to him. They had a child together, and he has passed away at the age of 33. He was found unresponsive by Gypsy's brother Dylan in his home. And this is the weird part. He died on his birthday, of all things.
2: Mm.
1: Isn't that bizarre?
2: But easy to remember for those, you know, in his life.
1: So here's the thing. So Gypsy Rose, she was engaged to Ken while she was behind bars, right?
2: Right.
1: Then they broke off their engagement, if you watch the show at all. And then she met this Ryan Anderson guy. She was with Ryan Anderson for a little bit. He was a teacher and somewhere in Louisiana. I can't remember the city.
2: Yeah.
1: Then they broke it off and she got back with Ken on the show. And it seemed like everything was on the up and up. But I didn't finish the series, so... Mm.
2: Well, how much of that is made up? Like, you know, the getting, you know, the relationships and the validity of them. Like, is that soft scripted? All right, what we're going to do is go to this relationship now.
1: Well, I don't think the Ryan Anderson thing was soft scripted because he was broken up about it.
2: Mm.
1: He actually posted multiple videos on TikTok claiming that he still was in love with her.
2: Ah.
1: So I think that it might have been true. But now Ken Urkel's sister actually took to TikTok last night to talk about Gypsy Rose. And yeah, I'm wondering if she was somehow involved in his death. So here it is.
3: I didn't realize Gypsy had already went to TMZ, but, you know, she tried to paint a fake narrative that they were engaged and blah, blah, blah. Bitch, no, y'all weren't. And you're not going to do to my brother what you did to Didi. You're not lying on his name. Just last night, he was detesting your name. You have Aurora. You have her now. You got what you wanted.
2: I have no idea what's going on with all that sniveling.
1: Well, I guess what had happened was Gypsy wanted their daughter all to herself.
2: Mm.
1: And so now that he's no longer in the picture, she has exactly what she wants.
2: Mm.
1: And here's the other thing. Gypsy Rose mentioned that Ken died of an overdose, but yet the authorities aren't saying that at all. So I don't know where she's coming up with this.
2: Your guess is as good as mine. I'm just trying to maybe, you know, kind of ascertain what's going on. Like the authorities, it has to be an official report based on autopsy and, and a drug panel before they can say what's going on. But you can also just know, like, as a family, like, oh, you know, you go there and you see him passed out with a needle in his arm and he's dead. You know, you can come to that conclusion. But in order for the authorities to say that that's the cause, they have to run through all the tests.
1: And they need to run through if someone gave him the substances, right?
2: Well, I'm sure that they'll, you know, they'll investigate it as much as they're going to investigate it, you know, quote unquote, fully.
1: Gypsy said, oh, he's going through a really bad mental state. That's why he did this OD. Like, the whole thing doesn't make sense, but who knows?
2: Can you imagine, like, getting into a relationship with anybody in this conversation? Like, you know, in the dating world, like, all right, here's a girl. Hey, she's kind of cute. And, you know, she's easy to talk to. Oh, she killed her mom. The guy she was dating, now he's dead.
1: Yeah, I don't know how this is going to work for her long term. I can't imagine it.
2: She's with another sucker right now, right?
1: No. Hopefully not. I don't think so. Ken was the last one.
2: I got confused at all the cross wires in them.
1: Well, okay, so Ken was the initial guy while she's behind bars. Then
2: Who's dead?
1: Ken is dead.
2: All right.
1: Initial guy behind bars, then broke up with him, went to Ryan Anderson, then broke up with Ryan Anderson, got back with Ken. Now he's dead.
2: Oh. I see.
1: Okay. Yeah.
2: I don't give an if. That's why I'm not able to absorb all this. Yeah. I forgot about that for a second.
1: Yeah. It's just a weird story all in all. Now, last week, you and I were talking about that brand new Chris Hansen movie called Primetime, all about, you know, To Catch a Predator, right. The TV show.
2: Yeah.
1: Yeah. So
2: come on in.
1: Now Chris Hansen is talking about, you know, the director and all the people that decided to do the script without his permission.
2: Yeah.
1: They're going to do it regardless, with or without him,
2: isn't
1: right?
2: Isn't that the network's intellectual property anyway? Where does Chris Hansen get off?
1: Well,
2: doing the, you know, getting all bothered.
1: It was his idea.
2: Was it?
1: Yeah. Well, he probably sold it to the network. That was a dumb idea.
2: Yeah.
1: Regardless, this is what Chris Hansen has to say about that new movie and the director and everything.
4: And here's why they didn't want me involved, I think, besides, you know, not wanting to share in any of the profits. The real reason is, as they were going through it, as they were talking to people associated with, especially in the early days, all they heard was, he's a really good guy who works really hard and cares. He's good to his staff. He's good to his people. And that didn't fit their narrative.
5: That doesn't work, yeah.
4: And so they wanted a guy who yells at their producer, who works with crappy people, who is out to get anybody at any cost to make a name for himself in the business. I had made my name in the business before we started doing credit.
1: And he was big before, right? So here's the thing. He's saying it wasn't just about profits of why they excluded him from all this. It's because they wanted to make him look like a bad guy.
2: Mm.
1: And they did. So if that's the case, can't he sue them for defamation of character?
2: You got me. I mean, how much of it's supposed to be? Is it based on a true story? I mean, it depends on the language, I guess.
1: Oh, if it's based on a true story, then they can get away with it.
2: Yeah.
1: Oh, I see. Okay, that makes sense.
2: I don't know that it is. I don't know if that's their take, but...
1: Could be.
2: Could be, Rabbit. Could be.
1: Here's something that I would have never done if I were Kylie Kelce, but Kylie Kelce, who has her own podcast, just apologized publicly to Kate Middleton for how she presented Kate Middleton on her podcast, even though, you know, she didn't interview Kate Middleton, but she's like, oh, I want to interview her. Well, she's apologizing for how she referenced her name. Here she is.
6: I was unaware that calling Princess Catherine, Princess Kate was offensive. I didn't know that.
2: To whom?
6: Now I know that. Now I will proceed accordingly. I apologize for the mistake. I would like to refer to people in the most respectful way and how they feel respected.
1: So I guess you can't call her Princess Catherine anymore. Right. I don't know what you...
2: So how did she find out about that she had been offensive?
1: Someone must have contacted her because now she's supposed to call her the Duchess of Cambridge, not Princess Kate.
2: She's got to go way formal.
1: Yeah.
2: Well, isn't it also disrespectful that if you are disrespected, that you don't at least in some form kindly say, I don't like this. This is what I prefer.
1: You would think, right?
2: Yeah, right. Is it just as douchey or more to let it sit, fester, and then come back with guns blaring where you could have just corrected it in that moment?
1: Yeah, I don't know why she brought this up, but I think she really wants an interview with Kate Middleton. That's why she brought it up. Mm. And no, I'm not going to apologize for not addressing her the proper way.
2: Well, I mean, yeah, you'd want to, you know, address...
1: That's her name, is Kate Middleton.
2: She gets to choose how she'd like to be referenced, especially if you're talking to her.
1: But she wasn't. It was like a conversation like you and I are having right now.
2: Oh. And so she wasn't in the conversation?
1: No, she said she wants to interview Princess Kate Middleton, Princess Catherine Middleton.
2: Yeah.
1: And now she's apologizing for the way she addressed and said, I should have said, I really want to interview the Duchess of Cambridge. So, I don't know. The whole thing is bizarre to me, but yeah, to each their own. So yesterday, you and I were talking about the brand new movie Digger, which comes out today. Actually, it was out yesterday, late evening.
2: Right.
1: I'm sure
2: there wasn't a giant line for that.
1: Yeah. You said because...
2: Late at night.
1: Yeah. You said Rotten Tomatoes had it listed as like 53% from the actual just general public, which is not a great percentage.
2: Yeah. Not a great sign.
1: Well, you know, with the promotion of Digger, people have been talking about Tom Cruise, including that one comedian that I can't remember... his name for the life of me, but famous comedian talking about Tom Cruise and working with him. And
2: you're talking about the dude from Roseanne?
1: Not Roseanne, not Tom Arnold. Here, you'll hear.
2: Not Tom Arnold.
1: Bert Kreischer.
2: Oh, Bert Kreischer. Yeah,
1: this is what he has to say about Tom Cruise.
5: Cruise, I think he would admit he's got some nooks and crannies that maybe not his people want to see everything about it. You know, I know people that worked with him. I mean, he's like, I would
7: kill to work with Tom.
5: I would. I don't even care about working with the guy. I want to live. His life is fascinating. I can't say how I know this, but like, he has everything planned out to a T. Like, he has a person who trims down F1 and soccer so that in the gym, they've just cut out all the commercials and all the highlights so we can go, oh, this race is great. And he sees the best race anyone's ever seen. And then he works out. And then as he works out, they're like, TC's coming to dub. Yeah, get his food ready. And he walks into the room, food's ready. In the shower's already steaming. Like, everything's planned out. I find that pretty fascinating part of.
1: Isn't that amazing to have everything planned out so you don't wait for anything in your life?
2: Yeah, that's crazy, man. To be honest with you, I don't find that, attractive. Like, I'm not envious of that. I wouldn't hate it in certain situations, but I enjoy my alone time. I wouldn't want someone fussing over me all the time.
1: Really?
2: Oh, 100%.
1: Yeah, but what if you could have your alone time and they have it all ready for you and you don't have to see people?
2: No, I want to do things on my own. I mean, you know, I want to put my gas in the car. I want to cut my grass. You know, I like to do my things.
1: I guess.
2: I like to chop down, you know, edit up shows and, have your breakfast all like, all right, that sounds pretty
1: good. If you could get the best of the best highlights from a Commanders game, you would totally be about it.
2: Man, let me tell you something. I ain't watching any highlights because I'm watching the live game like a regular
1: person.
2: With
1: the commercials.
2: With like a regular person as it's being played by the players and the fans in the stands watching.
1: But if
2: highlights, I'm just kind of going over what I've already seen, but I won't watch, I'm watching the game.
1: What if they can cut all the commercials out for you?
2: No, ma'am. I want to see the game as it's being played.
1: Like, it's to the point where, you know how, like, there's a live feed that goes into the TV stations and then they put in their commercials?
2: Right.
1: He gets that feed of the stadium directly.
2: My take on what was said here is he is getting a replay of the game with the commercials edited out. And
1: that's for F1, right. Not for the NFL.
2: Oh, yeah. Well, with the NFL, I've been on that feed, the network feed, without commercials, and I'd rather have the commercials because it's boring. It's, you know, it goes from game, game, game, exciting, exciting to quiet. Like, and there's nothing going on for the whole commercial break. I'd rather have the commercials, to be honest with you.
1: I guess. But good on Tom Cruise living the life.
2: Hey, man, do your thing. That's, that seems pretty cool. Yeah. I couldn't handle all the fussing.
1: Yeah. Looks like Megan Fox is very excited for her recent gig. She said she was born to do this. She is now the face of ED medication called Rose Sparks. Mm. Here she is, and she's in a really sexy red, I don't know, this is a red costume of some sort, but here it is.
8: 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I'm Rose Sparks, a prescription medication for men. 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
1: This is false advertising because people are going to be like, oh, I can just get this prescription and Megan Fox will be at my door.
2: No, ma'am. No, ma'am. She identified at the beginning of the ad that she is Rose Sparks or whatever it is. She didn't say Megan Fox. I'd like to point out a double standard, if I may. I would not be able to, if hired, be the face of some kind of
1: tampons,
2: bean ointment that's going on. Yeah, hey, ladies, all dried up and not horned up. You know, I'll come to your house. Da, da, da, da, da. You know what I mean? You guys get the frou-frou, this, that, and the other, and all the subtle nuance commercials. You know, basically, you know, we've got it. They're dangling a chick over our head. Hey, boy, come on, get it. Come on, get it. Take this medicine. Tear it up.
1: I guarantee you, if it were Ryan Reynolds, he could get away with it. He'd be like, well, not anymore because people are mad at him. Who's the hottest guy now?
2: I don't think any guy would be able to do it. Because you're anything having to do with your genital area is either like medical, you know, medicine-y, you know, the topic or discreet.
1: Yes. You know,
2: with the exception of pouring out blue liquid into a pad. You know, but everything else is kind of discreet.
1: Yeah, that's true.
2: Not so in your face. Nope. We're dangled with Megan Fox. Hey, what's going on? I come to your house.
1: I do want to see a guy be like the Megan Fox for tampons and sit and be like, I'm the tampon and I can go. just make me laugh. They need to do that.
2: He'd go in like Noah and stop the flow. Is that him that did that? Is that Noah that who's
1: yeah.
2: The- Who's a fella that parted the Red Sea?
1: Oh, that was Moses, oh, yeah. Not Noah.
2: One of them dudes. So Moses yes. Goes, and it was the Red Sea.
1: It oh, was.
2: What a genius that, campaign.
1: Yes. Well, people would be offended, but yes, it would be good.
2: The new Moses tampon.
1: Yeah.
2: And stops your flow.
1: Oh, that
2: dead.
1: Would be perfect. And our final story. Rapper Sean Diddy Combs is very upset with NBC News because, you know, they showed the videos of his treatment in jail, including him having a cell phone. I don't know if you saw that whole thing. Did you see the NBC News story about it?
2: About what? I'm sorry.
1: About Sean Diddy Combs. So you remember you and I talked about all the special treatment he gets in jail. They showed him on the cell phone. They showed him eating his nice meal.
2: Yeah.
1: They aired it on NBC. And because they did that, they put him in solitary confinement, which is so lame. And then they just took away 41 days of good conduct. So now he has to stay in jail a little longer.
2: Isn't the point of going to jail to be removed from society and you know, therefore we're like relieved of hearing about you?
1: Yeah.
2: Like he's been gone, he's supposed to be in jail, away, out of sight, out of mind, mm-hmm. and we can just move on in this life without hearing about him. He's still being force fed to us. Like it's like now we're sentenced as well. With having to hear about him every effing day.
1: I know. But you know what? He looked great on the NBC report all about his life. And that's, isn't that horrible? That's the reason you get thrown into solitary confinement because NBC did a story about you.
2: Well, they probably found that those accusations are true.
1: Well, they were. They were true, right. But like...
2: And I'm sure some guards lost their jobs because of that.
1: Mm.
2: And rightfully so, if you're sneaking in contraband and whatever.
1: Yeah. Well, coming up at 8:30, we're going to talk about Halle Berry and something that happened with her, which, I mean, you would never think Halle Berry would be associated with the story I'll tell you at 8:30. So hang on for that.
2: Excellent. Thank you very much, Beth. We will take a break. Open up the lines next. It's Open Line Friday, 843-626-9283. 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And you're basically in charge of the show today. Also, quick science update next. A record's been broken by the astronauts who just went up. We'll tell you what that is next.
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0: It is on.
1: Wait, your Caps?
0: Washington Capitals.
1: Oh, okay.
0: See, hockey, these fellows slide around on ice.
1: It's almost
0: like soccer with ice skates on.
1: Yes, I know. I'm a San Jose Sharks fan.
0: Oh, are you? Okay, gotcha. You don't want to jump on the Vegas Knights train?
1: No, because they weren't there when I lived there. We had the Las Vegas Wranglers, which, you know, they were the...
0: I heard that show's kind of crazy. Is that where the fellows get in there and do kind of crazy stuff?
1: What?
0: The Las Vegas Wranglers?
1: No. Oh, my gosh. No, but, I mean, they were the mid-tier team, like the division below, the, you know, NHL.
0: Got it. Yeah.
1: So, I mean, they were good, but, yeah, the Knights weren't there when I was there. So, no, I don't cheer them on.
0: So, you're a Sharks fan. Got
1: it. Yeah.
0: And pretty soon, it'll be basketball. It's we are definitely into the full fall spirit at this point.
1: March Madness right around the corner.
0: In March.
1: It's coming up soon. The way the months are going by, it's going to be here tomorrow.
0: Like half a year.
1: It feels like it's going to be tomorrow.
0: Gotcha.
1: I mean, who knew we were going to be in October already? I thought we were still in summer.
0: Well, we kind of did know with these calendars, you can kind of see what's coming. We knew it was coming. I get what you're saying. It's flying by.
1: Yeah, it feels like it's still July. I don't know why.
0: All right. I guess there was a record broken from, you know, with the SpaceX getting up into space. I've heard, but I didn't really pay too much attention to because, you know, I'm not in that kind of, you know, business or what have you, that it takes a good amount of time to get from the ground up into space. And I imagine that's because it's not a direct shot. They got to zip around the Earth a few times as they continue to gain altitude, but the new how soon, unless you already know, how long do you think it takes to, if you're in a SpaceX rocket, to get up into orbit?
1: Well, remember the last time, are you saying orbit or the International Space Station?
0: Up to the ISS. Yeah.
1: Okay, last time, weren't we watching it on TV live for like 10 hours or so?
0: Did they broadcast the whole thing live?
1: Yeah, when it was during the pandemic, they did.
0: Oh, okay. Yeah, because we had nothing else going on.
1: Yeah, so is it 10 hours?
0: Maybe it used to be, because now it's just 8.
1: Wow, cutting off 2 hours. Good for them.
0: Yep, so it's a brand new record from yesterday's Crew 13 launch, and they zapped up there in just 8 hours. That's still a long flight.
1: Yeah.
0: And it ain't like they can get up and, you know, go back to the galley and get something to eat. And, you know, they're in those damn seats for 8 hours.
1: So they're not allowed to eat when they're on their flight.
0: I don't know if they're not allowed to eat. What I'm saying is there's no space. They can't get up and move around.
1: I'm going to find out if they're allowed to eat on the flight to the ISS.
0: That would suck to go up to space for a long time. On the ISS, of course they're allowed to eat.
1: Well, no. I'm saying on the rocket there, are they allowed to eat? Because they don't have access to a restroom. So do they have diapers on?
0: I think they whiz in a tube.
1: No.
0: So that's all figured out. And then that gets recycled into water. So when you're drinking water on the space station, that's all recycled whiz.
1: Ew, gross.
0: Hey, guess what? That's also coming out of your sink. So it's all recycled whiz and worse.
1: Okay, so it says, yes, astronauts absolutely eat during the trip to the ISS.
0: Yeah.
1: They don't have to wait until they arrive. During the 6 to 30 hour journey, why is it saying 6 on here?
0: I don't know.
1: Astronauts have food and drinks on board, like tortillas with fillings, dehydrated meals, snack bars, nuts, dried fruit, coffee, tea, other drinks.
0: Mm.
1: They don't have any wine or beer on this.
0: Well, yeah, no F&S.
1: Where's their wine or beer service?
0: They also don't have any black tar heroin, Beth. I don't know if you knew that or not.
1: Why aren't they allowed to drink in space? I mean, we drink on flights.
0: Yeah. Are you talking about on the rocket up there?
1: Yeah. This is all what they have on that journey towards ISS.
0: Beth, I'm pretty sure you're not allowed to drink and drive back and forth.
1: They're not driving. Isn't this? There's only
0: is
1: one.
0: Is it automated? Is that what you're asking?
1: Yeah, it's automated, but there's one pilot and the rest of them are hanging out. So why can't they have, you know, a few drinks?
0: You might

0: I need to go to Betty Ford. Like, you can't do like one thing, like fly a rocket. No, kind of a big deal without cocktail hour.
1: Well, I'm just saying it should be like this, you know, full service, like any other flight.
0: With like a hostess or a flight attendant?
1: We need a flight attendant too. Throw her on or him.
0: That's a crazy world you live in. Crazy world.
1: I mean, eventually it's going to get like that when they do commercial travel.
0: You might live in a cartoon now that I think about it. Because that would totally happen in a cartoon.
1: I'm serious. They want to do commercial travel to the moon and the ISS. I don't know how that's going to work out, though.
0: But that's not a thing right now. So,
1: it will be in the next few years. Be on guard.
0: Ma'am, I'd like to remind you, and then we talk about all this Space Force crap and, you know, all these. We're building colonies on Mars and all this other jazz that's going on. I'd like to remind you that just recently, it was a big deal that we sent a rocket up to go around the moon one time and come back. Something we accomplished back in the 60s.
1: I mean, that is very true, but
0: we've gone no further. All right, I'll grant you this. We do have a space station floating around up there. And satellites and GPS. That's it.
1: And we have rovers that have gone to Mars.
0: Yeah. It's still a big deal to get to the moon, to just get to them, not land on it, get around it and come back. That's still a big deal. So your Mars colony ain't going to be around for you or I, if ever.
1: The way technology is moving, it's going so fast. I was listening last night to the scientist who said within the next 6 months, the AI technology, it's going to be, you know, getting in, more things will happen, you know, within the next few years than any other time in history.
0: Yeah, but, you know, the AI is great and it'll get to a lot of answers a lot faster, but you're still dealing with a physics limitation. Mm-hmm. And that's the wall we've been running into.
1: I think AI will be able to
0: bend physics.
1: Well, no, I think it'll figure out a way for us to advance space travel.
0: Yeah, sure. I mean, it'll constantly improve and tweak and all this other stuff, but you still have, you know, the physics barrier. You know, maybe they come up with some kind of some equipment or something to help and aid in that process, but I don't think I don't think, especially during my lifetime, that we'll be up there chilling on the moon. There'll be a 7-Eleven up there.
1: I mean,
0: all these colonies everybody's talking about.
1: They said within the next 4 years they're going to have a hotel up there.
0: I still don't even get what the Space Force is. What are they forcing up there? Unless there's a weapon system that has to be monitored up there.
1: Remember, Space Force has nothing to do with actual space. It has everything to do with the internet. They oversee the internet. That's what Space Force is.
0: Am I the only one that doesn't make sense to you?
1: What do you mean? Why is it Space Force then? Well, because they're supposed... I mean, I don't know why they named it Space... Basically, they're supposed to... So let me get you the exact terminology for it. But they're overseeing the internet. That was a big thing.
0: Yeah.
1: What they do is provide GPS, secure communication, weather monitoring, missile warning systems for national defense, and everyday civilian infrastructure.
0: So satellite-based stuff.
1: Yeah,
0: They're not out there in, starships and crap.
1: No. It has nothing to do with what you're thinking. But with AI, they are saying... with the advancements of AI, it's going to enable autonomous spacecraft navigation, manage life support systems, and process massive data streams without waiting for delayed signals to Earth. So, I mean, AI is going to... Eventually, you're going to see people getting on a flight, and it'll be self-sustaining. You don't need a pilot. That's what they're moving towards.
0: Bro, they're already sending those rockets up without any kind of astronauts in them. To release those satellites. They're not manned, most of them.
1: Well, yeah, but for humans, can you see yourself riding in a spacecraft that has no pilot? But that's what they want to... That's what they plan on doing eventually for commercial travel to the space.
0: Sounds sucks. It's an 8-hour ride to the space station? Nope.
1: That's not that bad. I mean, it's faster than our journey from here to California.
0: I mean, I get that. It still doesn't take away the level of suckstivity that is. 8 hours in a tiny spot. Then you get there. That place sounds like no fun either. You'll probably enjoy it for 30 minutes flipping around and floating. Woo, this is cool. And now what?
1: Yeah. I mean, I don't know. The floating part's the best part.
0: Right, yeah. That novelty will wear off in about 30 minutes.
1: By the way, okay, so at this moment, Silicon Valley startup GRU Space, they plan on putting their first hotel on the moon by 2032. It'll be completely set up and ready to go.
0: Cool story, Bob. I don't think it's going to happen. I don't think it's going to happen.
1: So 6 years away for that hotel. Now, the other hotel that said 4 years, I don't remember the name of that hotel.
0: We're still whoop-de-doing that a rocket went around the moon. And I'm not knocking it, and I don't want it to not happen. I just think that it sounds like to me, to my uneducated ears in the topic,
1: ridiculous.
0: The cart is way in front of the horse. It's a lot of talk for what we're actually able to do right now.
1: I mean, just like AI, you would have never expected ChatGPT, Grok, all these other AI systems to be available now.
0: It's here and working, and it is a thing.
1: Mm-hmm. Yeah.
0: Like hotels and all this stuff, I feel like if it ever happens, is so far down the road, I don't even know why we're talking about it. I mean,
1: we're 6 years away from it.
0: Want to put some money on that?
1: I mean, that's what GRU said. Six years away.
0: Do you believe in what GRU says? Because
1: if they are in any way associated with Elon Musk, yes, I do believe.
0: All right, I got 24. I got 6 years from now, there better be a Motel 6. Where's it going?
1: On the moon.
0: Moon. 6 years from now.
1: Motel 6 on the moon.
0: Airshake.
1: Okay. $20. 6 years from now.
0: 6 years from now. Yes. Yeah. All right. Because that's $20 in my pocket right there.
1: And the funny thing is, $20 6 years from now may be worth only $15. So you're not getting a good bet on this one.
0: All right, then 25 then, big talker.
1: No, we'll stick to 20 on this.
0: Oh, all of a sudden the 20's good then. Okay, got it. Anyway, all right, it's Open Line Friday. We'll take a break. We have tickets to give away today, right?
1: Yeah, we do. We have Doobie Brothers tickets. These are a hot ticket item.
0: Nice. Some dude... I guess realize that he did some kind of test or something and found out that he's Michael McDonald's son.
1: That's and
0: guess,
1: cool.
0: Guess who else was surprised? Michael McDonald.
1: Really?
0: Yeah. We'll look into that story when we get back here on the TNA show.
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1: Your Wave 104 forecast, a mix of sun and clouds today with a high of 85. This evening, cloudy, and you may see a thunderstorm with a low of 73.
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11: 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Here at the Freedom Boat Club, located in North Myrtle Beach at the Harbor Gate Marina, we'll have a low tide at 2:29 this afternoon, and our next high tide will be at 8:19 p.m. The sun will set at 7:07 and rise in the morning at 7:06. Currently along our beaches from Little River Inlet down to Merle's Inlet and 20 nautical miles out, the winds are out of the north at around 10 to 15 knots and we've got seas at 2 to 4 feet. This has been your Marine Report brought to you by the Freedom Boat Club, where the boat is waiting.
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2: Beth, you are hitting the road today for bike week.
3: I am. And by the way, the bikes are here because I heard a bunch of them last night and one at 3 a.m. I'm like, really? What? Where are you biking from at 3 a.m.?
2: Hey, they're on vacation, guy. They're not on a regular time schedule.
3: I guess.
2: You're all hours of the night trying to get in as much biking and riding and, you know, whatever hanging out they can get into while
3: at 3 a.m. Like, yeah, don't you get a ticket for revving your engine at 3 a.m.?
2: I mean, the bikes really don't go far if you don't rev the engine. I think the engine's kind of needed, if I'm not mistaken. I'm no evil Knievel, but I feel like you need it. So you're going to be at Bubba's Bar and Grill this afternoon from 4 to 6. Pardon their noise. It's the sound of awesome.
3: I mean, I do like it. It is. It's soothing when they're just like, when it's boo, boo, boo, boo, boo, you know, like not like vroom, vroom, vroom.
2: There's a lot of extracurricular revving with bikers, that's for sure. But, you know, that's part of it. I kind of liken it to, and I'm a former biker too. I own a few motorcycles back in my day.
3: Yeah.
2: When you're grilling and you have tongs, the unconscious clicking of the tongs.
3: Oh.
2: It's just, you know, the noise is just satisfying. You know what I mean?
3: Oh.
2: Just like with the grill, tink, tink, tink, tink, tink, tink, with the things, you don't even really know you're doing it in a lot of cases.
3: Yeah, it was so loud that at 3 a.m. Ross is like, do you have the window open? I'm like, nope. No, I do not. They're just really excited to drive by our house.
2: Well, I mean, you guys are kind of ground zero where entertainment is going on.
3: Yes.
2: So the Ball and Chains band will hit the stage there at Bubba's Bar and Grill tonight at 7. $3 domestic cans all day, every day.
3: Isn't that awesome?
2: Yeah, I don't think it gets any better than that.
3: No, I don't think so.
2: There was a place that had $2 Tuesdays, but I think they're now $3 Tuesdays. They cranked it up a dollar. But hey, $3, respectable. Respectable price, for sure. Plus, you're going to have some Doobie Brothers tickets out there to give away and all kinds of fun stuff. So big welcome to the bikers in town. And if you're a local biker, go out and check out Beth from the TNA Morning Show, Bubba's Bar and Grill. Bike week going on this weekend. The big finale going on all weekend long. I think we're expecting some rain this weekend, aren't we?
3: Yeah, rain on Saturday and Sunday. I'm hoping it's just like a little sprinkle.
2: Yeah.
3: It better be a sprinkle. That's what we want.
2: But you know what? You roll that into your weekend. You know, all right, yeah, so it's raining. But, you know, you're in whatever bar and grill or, you know, place of entertainment of your choice and, you know, doing those things too. And you're still around a bunch of other like-minded folks. So you're still having fun. You know, the rain doesn't shut the whole thing down.
3: You just need a poncho. You'll be fine.
2: Is that right?
3: Yes.
2: You hear that, bikers? Did you write that down?
3: A rain poncho and you will be fine.
2: All you need is a poncho. Bubba's Bar and Grill this afternoon with Beth from the TNA Morning Show and Classic Rock Wave 104.1. Kind of an interesting thing happened to a dude. And this is just top of mind because, you know, we are giving away Doobie Brothers tickets. We'll have some during the show today as well. But wouldn't it be crazy if through the powers of DNA checks or whatever that results come back and it shows that you are the biological kid of someone famous who you've known their name like your entire life. That's what happened to a dude. Found out that his dad is Michael McDonald.
3: Wow.
2: Now, he had always known that he was adopted, but he never knew the identities of his biological parents. until a half brother reached out to him after connecting on 23andMe, and he met his biological mother. And he says that he connected with McDonald over the phone, eventually met him in person. And he says when he first saw me, he put his arms out, gave me a big old bear hug, and told me that he loved me, and I told him the same.
3: Yeah, that's weird, man.
2: Says, had his son when he was 14 years old and put him up for adoption. Oh, wow. Michael McDonald had his son when he was 14.
3: Was Michael McDonald in the rock world at 14? Is that why he did that so young?
2: I don't have encyclopedic knowledge on Michael McDonald and his penis, but I don't think that he was in a rock band at 14. Probably dabbling in that teenage whatevers.
3: Well, let's see. I'm looking it up if he was involved. His professional music career began in the late 60s. So, but his early years, he was in a band, a high school band. Does that count?
2: As what? Like at the beginning of his music career?
3: Yeah.
2: Probably the beginning of his musical interests. I don't think there is a much of a career to that. Who knows? I don't know.
3: He probably had groupies for his high school band. And that's how he, you know, had a child at 14.
2: Probably, Beth. You're probably right.
3: The groupie's like, me, have me.
2: I mean, that'd be kind of cool. Like, you know, all of a sudden you're the relative of a celebrity, a cool guy like Michael McDonald. I certainly wouldn't want to be find out you're the relative of somebody terrible.
3: Like Jeffrey Dahmer. that would be bad.
2: That would be insane. Because then you probably start questioning yourself, well, do I have those inclinations?
3: I mean, I don't think that would be genetically related. I think he just, I don't know.
2: Well, I'm sure Mr. and Mrs. Dahmer,
3: were not cannibals.
2: Had zero heads in the freezer.
3: Yeah.
2: You know, it's you know, whatever. I don't know why Jeffrey was, the way that he was. Screw loose for sure. Pardon my medical terminology.
3: Wasn't he raised in a pretty nice family? So it doesn't make sense how he went down that path.
2: Not quite sure the his childhood environment. But something popped loose in there for some reason. I don't know what it was. You don't go from that to, heads in the freezer.
3: Yeah.
2: No, because of nothing. I don't know. Like if you were, who would be a cool one? Like if you were, if you found out a particular celebrity was your parent, for you, who would be the coolest?
3: I don't know, because celebrities don't really impress me. I think if you're going to do it, it would be a billionaire. I'd rather a billionaire be my
2: this guy
3: parent.
2: Always in the pocketbook.
3: Well, because I would want to learn, you know, everything about them and how they became such a, success and how I can get to that level.
2: Well, a lot of these guys that are the billionaires, they were rich going into it.
3: Not all of them, but some of them. I mean,
2: they say it takes money to make money.
3: Warren Buffett, he grew up poor.
2: That's true. Yep. And he still lives in his regular house.
3: So yes, he does.
2: That is true. Yeah. So, I don't geek out over celebrities like that, but I do appreciate their art and their place in history. Like, for instance, somebody like if you woke up and found out that your dad was John Lennon or Paul McCartney.
3: Well,
2: that would be kind of cool.
3: I'd be sad if it were John Lennon because he's no longer here. I'm like, great. So I never got to know this guy. Fun.
2: Yeah, I know. But you still have that knowledge. Sure. All right. Paul McCartney.
3: Okay.
2: So I don't want you. I don't want you sad over there.
3: Yes. I'd be very excited about Paul McCartney. That'd be
2: cool. I mean, Paul McCartney is just a dude.
3: And then I'd say, are you the real Paul McCartney?
2: Nothing's ever face value, is it?
3: Well, that was the rumor for years that this guy's a stand-in for the real Paul McCartney, who's no longer with us.
2: I heard that. It's so dumb, I didn't even store it. And like I said, I don't geek out. I mean, just a guy. But his place in musical history is, really important.
3: Yeah.
2: And he is a person, he's a household name and, and really kind of one of the pioneers of rock as we know it. That's pretty cool.
3: I think I would geek out if I was related to Nikola Tesla. I'd be like, oh, I'm your daughter? Awesome. That'd be a good one.
2: Why that guy in particular?
3: Are you kidding me? He's an inventor. He knew so much about everything.
2: I'm familiar with the guy. I'm just trying to figure out of all celebrities, and I'm not even knocking it. I'm just saying, what brought him to mind? What I've not heard you bring him up before.
3: Are you kidding
2: just because he's an inventor?
3: Well, no. Well, because of all the knowledge that he shared with the world. He was a very smart guy. He actually talked about, and I don't know if you've heard this, but he said that cats are antennas. Did you know that?
2: It's too early.
3: It's really interesting.
2: And I drink too much beer for these conversations.
3: They're energetic antennas, and they can let us know about things before anything else happens. And he described the whiskers being helping people understand when an earthquake was coming. You look at their whiskers. It's interesting. He's an interesting guy.
2: I don't know how a fella's supposed to respond or participate in this conversation. I'm sitting here searching through files of trying to figure out how to relate to that.
3: I mean, it's so neat that your cat's more than just your friend. It's an energetic antenna.
2: Please don't ever do mushrooms. You might not come back. There's some poor kid out there that eventually is going to find out that his mom is Bonnie Blue. That's going to be a terrible day.
3: That's going to be awful.
2: That's going to be a terrible day. You know when the worst day, a worst day will be? Mm-hmm. When his middle school friends find out that his mom is Bonnie Blue.
3: That's going to be bad.
2: That poor guy. That kid needs to be rescued.
3: What about, do you think Kim Kardashian's family will ever learn that she was in a sex video? Imagine, she was part of that.
2: Internet being what it is, I can't imagine they won't. She's probably got a stock excuse already ready to go for that.
3: That wasn't me. It was AI.
2: See what happened was, I didn't know what was going on. I was really young. I made some dumb mistakes. She's already probably got that ready to go.
3: Mm-hmm.
2: All right, got to take a break. It is Open Line Friday, 843-626-9283. We'll take a break. Got the NFL update going coming up next. We will go over last night's game, a little bit of a surprise. Hit some of the big college games that are lined up. They're ranked versus ranked. Got like five teams this weekend. And touch on some of the high school matchups as well when we get back here on the TNA Show.
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4: 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Look for heavier traffic volume on Highway 501 at Cox Ferry Road, a disabled vehicle on Highway 31 southbound just south of Highway 501, and lane restrictions on Bypass 17 southbound at 38th Avenue North.
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3: Your Wave 104 forecast, a mix of sun and clouds today with a high of 85. This evening, cloudy, and you may see a thunderstorm with a low of 73.
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1: 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All right, let's start with last night's week four kickoff between the Steelers and the Browns. Cleveland blew an 11-point fourth quarter lead. Then Deshaun Watson engineered one more drive, and Andre Sismet drilled a career-long 56-yard field goal with 10 seconds left. Aaron Rodgers had one last shot, a little bit of time on the clock, but Grant Delpit intercepted him at the Cleveland 18 with 1 second remaining. Browns beat the Steelers last night, 27-24.
2: So I was reading online. Was there a broadcaster that called Aaron Rodgers an ass? Quote unquote ass.
1: Like during the game?
2: Yeah.
1: I don't know. I didn't watch it.
2: Because you didn't watch the game. You're the football guy. No.
1: Yeah. Well, I mean, I can't watch every single game, Beth. Yeah. It's overwhelming.
2: I'm going to have to look it up then. I guess someone might have let that slip that they don't like Aaron Rodgers on air.
1: I'm sure that's a sentiment that that guy is not the pioneer of.
2: Oh, that's mean.
1: Well, he's a kind of a polarizing guy. All right, let's drill down through some of the injuries. A big injury last night, Mason Graham, the Browns' rookie defensive tackle. He left the game with a left knee injury and didn't return. He reportedly left the stadium on crutches wearing a brace. Cleveland has no post-game diagnosis yet. Kind of a big deal because he came into the game with 4 sacks and 6 tackles for loss in his first 3 games, and he'd been one of Cleveland's most productive defensive ends. All right, for your fantasy purposes, Devon Achane, as you know by now, he is done and out for the season. Joey Porter Jr., now Cowboys, we reported just the other day. The Saints have lost Travis Etienne for at least 4 games. He's on IR with a hamstring injury. Minkah Fitzpatrick coming back. He's expected to return on Sunday to play against Chicago after missing 2 games with that groin injury. Puka Nacua trending towards returning as well. They've been optimistic about him. The Rams have returning this week after missing time with a hip injury. Early reports had Sean McVay expected him back at the Eagles game if there wasn't a setback. Nico Collins also trending towards a return. He returned to practice this week. He missed a couple games with that hamstring injury. Bears quarterback situation, kind of interesting. Ben Johnson isn't naming his week 4 starter yet after a surprising performance from veteran Case Keenum. I don't know what the issue is. Case Keenum looked like he was laser perfect. It was impressive watching him. So we'll have to wait and see who's going to be starting for the Bears this weekend. The Chiefs and the Raiders go into Sunday, both 3-0, making this a huge Chiefs-Raiders matchup. Patrick Mahomes is back after his ACL injury, and he's looking pretty good so far. Kirk Cousins, on the other hand, he's thrown 3 TDs in each of his TDs. Don't mind Kirk's TDs.
2: Oh my God.
1: He's got some big old TDs. 3 of them in each of the Raiders' first 3 games. So that's going to be a fun game to watch over the weekend. So there is that. Let's take a look at some of the college matchups, the top ones over the weekend. We got some really good ones from ranked teams. You got number 5 Ohio State at number 14 Iowa. That kick is at 3:30. Iowa is 4-0. They're back in the top 15, clearly. And that stadium has a history of making highly ranked visitors uncomfortable. So good matchup for number 5 Ohio State. Could be an upset in the making in Iowa. Then you've got number 7 Alabama at number 16 Mississippi State. That's a noon kick. Huge SEC game.
3: Both of those teams are 4-0, so that's going to be exciting to watch. Miami at Clemson. Clemson's 3-1 after that big 51-10 loss down at LSU. Miami is 4-0 and ranked 4 in the nation. So Clemson definitely has their work cut out for them there. Gamecocks taking on number 24 Kentucky at home. That's a 4:15 kick. South Carolina is 2-2. Kentucky comes in at 3-1, and they're ranked number 24 in the nation. It's a must-have home game for the Gamecocks if they want to get back into SEC contention. Now the Chanticleers are hosting Georgia Southern at Coastal for the night game. That's a 7 o'clock kick. Coastal and Georgia Southern are both 1-3. So this is a kind of get your season back on track game for both of those. So hopefully the Shants can pull one off. I definitely thought that the Shants were going to just come out of the gate blasting. That first game that I watched, I was like, these dudes are going to be legit. And they've played good football. They've just ended up on the wrong side of the clock.
2: Well, and they're in the rebuilding phase, so you can't expect much.
3: Yeah, entire new coaching staff, new players. But, in college, especially these days with the portal and all that, you do get a lot of that. Other good games, Notre Dame at North Carolina is a good one. Number 10, BYU at TCU. You got number 8, Florida, at number 25, Missouri as well.
2: Oh, okay. Well, can we come back to the Commanders after you're done with this part?
3: We have not touched on the Commanders yet.
2: Yes.
3: But you are bringing up one of my favorite topics, so I'd be glad to speak about those Washington Commanders with you. Let me roll through the high school matchups real quick, and we'll get back to that. You got Conway at number 1, South Florence this weekend. South Florence is 4-2, Conway 2-3. Then Carolina Forest versus Goose Creek. Carolina Forest is 4-1. Goose Creek is 1-4. And I would expect the Carolina Forest to do well in that game. Myrtle Beach is on a bye this week. So there's that. Marlboro County at Waccamaw. Marlboro County's undefeated. Waccamaw 2-3. Waccamaw has a little bit more of a chance. Myrtle Beach played Marlboro County first game of the season and just got boat raced. I mean, there's some really talented kids out there. However, through the grapevine, I've heard that several key players from Marlboro County have some, shall we say, legal issues.
2: What?
3: So Waccamaw gets, I'm not saying they have an edge in this game, but they have a larger...
2: What are the legal possibility? Issues?
3: Everything I hear is through the grapevine. I don't want to throw it out there, but I'm just going to leave it at legal issues. You want to look it up, you go right ahead. Because A, we're talking about minors. B, it's unconfirmed, so I don't want to put it out there as news.
2: I mean, here's the thing. Remember that one school out of Arizona, they had to cancel the whole season because of...
3: Right.
2: You know, what were they doing? What is it? Hazing? Their form of hazing.
3: Right, yeah.
2: So that's why, I mean, certain news stories need to come up.
3: Well, I mean, if you know them and they're confirmed as news, this is just player grapevine. So I don't want to put it out there as fact and look stupid.
2: Okay.
3: Something to be nice if every reporter did.
2: They want to get to the story first, that's for sure.
3: Yeah. First, there has to be a damn story.
2: Yeah.
3: All right, moving on. You got number 13, Darlington, at number 4, Loras. That's a really good matchup. Loras 5-1, ranked number 4. Darlington comes in ranked number 13 in the state. North Myrtle Beach takes on West Florence. St. James at Wilson. Sockasy takes on Cane Bay. Dillon will be taking on Lake City. All right, Beth, what is this topic concerning? I believe you brought up of the Commanders.
2: Did a whole thing with Jaden Daniels. I guess he did a press conference, and we have his answer on his arm. So here is part of that press conference rolled into some sort of investigative news story. So here it is.
4: Not really. This is getting used to it. It's pretty much it.
5: Do you have full range of motion in that? And does that matter for that arm.
4: And the brace?
5: Yeah.
4: I mean, full range, like, all the way flexion extension. Not extension. Mm-hmm. Just for the doctors, but flexion for sure.
6: Do you have to change how you throw the ball at all? Is there any kind of differences?
4: Nope.
6: How about handing the ball off? Doesn't make a difference?
4: Nope,
2: no difference.
3: A very assertive Jaden Daniels. This may shock you. I saw this press conference.
2: Oh, you did?
3: Of course I did.
2: Yesterday?
3: I told you, I have a sickness. I can't not watch that kind of stuff. By the way,
2: who was he looking at when he looked over and paused?
3: It's a medical. See, when they're answering questions, you have to make sure that they're not giving away any kind of information that the team doesn't want to release regarding injuries. He probably wanted to verify that was okay to discuss when he looked off to the side. But you want to talk about a dumbass question. You're talking to a man who has a brace on his arm, and you are wondering, does he have full range of mobility? The brace is literally on there to limit some of the mobility.
2: Oh my gosh.
3: Like, what is going on over there?
2: I didn't even think about that. That is funny.
3: But, obviously it is his non-throwing arm. They have not answered as to whether or not he's going to start on Sunday in London as they take on the Colts. Marcus Mariota, huge game last week. They're in good hands. If he can't, maybe even if they start, and this is all the buzz in Washington, is Jaden Daniels going to start? If they do, are they rushing him? Are they putting him in harm's way? Da-da-da-da. If Jaden does start they have Marcus to fall back on. If I have my drug, I don't know. See, he's there and he's practicing. So it could be he's just there getting reps and, you can't have him back here for this entire week not practicing and not throwing and seeing where he is, because it'd be hard to gauge if he's just here. So going up against the practice D, you can kind of measure whether or not, he's got what it takes. If he stays home, you definitely have no idea. So I would imagine that they let Marcus, because, we're taking on the Colts. Not that the Colts are anything, a terrible team or whatever. But we did just beat the Seahawks with Marcus Mariota. Why not give Jaden one more week to rest when you've got a capable quarterback that can handle it? And, oh, by the way, he's on a hot streak. So that when we come, you get Jaden just one more week to get things right.
2: Make him rest the rest of the season.
3: Why would you say that?
2: Because I really want to see what Mariota can do this season.
3: You know what he can do? He can sit on the bench as the backup quarterback.
2: No.
3: There's your answer.
2: No.
3: Yeah, but we're super lucky to have a guy like Mariota. The team thinks so much of him that the four team captains went into the coach's office and asked if they could make Marcus a fifth captain because, he's got that much impact on the team, whether he's on the field or off the field, just in the locker room, being around, just a huge asset to everybody around. So everybody thinks very highly of Marcus.
2: That is nice.
3: There is that. That is your NFL update. That's a lot of information all jammed up in there. It's all brought to you by the Dirty Myrtle Wing Company with two locations, over 30 handmade sauces, and it's always happy hour at the Dirty Myrtle Wing Company. Coming up around 9 o'clock, we're going to have the Dirty Myrtle Locks. We got four games that we'll go over in detail this weekend. So if you got a parlay, you might want to keep your ears peeled for that. Around 8:45 this morning, Oral Pal Terry coming in to handle that. Want to give away our Doobie Brothers tickets?
2: Yeah, why not?
3: I've been trying to sprinkle it around in the different hours. I think yesterday we did it like the 9 o'clock. So let's do a 7 o'clock giveaway. Doobie Brothers in Wilmington on Tuesday. We'll give you a chance to win those tickets coming up next.
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1: All right, Doobies coming to Wilmington, sneaking up on Tuesday up at the Live Oak Bank Pavilion in Wilmington. Got a pair of tickets. First caller right now at 843-626-9283. Gets to play. Let's meet our contestant. Good morning. You're on the TNA show. Who's this?
2: Good morning. This is Mark.
1: Hey, Mark. How you doing, brother?
2: Doing great.
1: Got big plans for the weekend?
2: Just working.
1: I hear you. I got you, man. Right on, right on. Well, hopefully you'll get some, you know, some time to go to check out the Doobie Brothers as they'll be in Wilmington. We're going to play a game called Buzzword.
2: Okay.
1: All right, so here's how the game is played. You're going to get a word, and it'll have, there'll be 10 associated clues. And the answer to those clues all involve your buzzword, okay? You're going to get one, and then Beth is going to get one. And whoever gets the most clues correct will be the winner. We'll let Beth go first, just so you can kind of get an idea of how the game is played. I've made it sound a lot more complicated than it really is. So
2: get it. All right. I watch the guys play a lot.
1: Okay, cool. All right, here we go. So, Beth, your word is hole.
3: Oh, my gosh. Okay.
1: H-O-L-E.
3: Mm-hmm.
1: Mark, remember, don't chime in because you don't want to help her out and get these right. You
3: know, front woman of the band.
1: Huh?
3: Or no, I would say Courtney Love, and then I'd say front woman of the band Hole.
1: No. A single stroke golf success.
3: Hole in one.
1: That is correct.
3: Yes.
1: Money you can't wait to spend does...
3: Burning a hole in your pocket.
1: Yes. It's a tool for putting pages in a binder.
3: Three-hole puncher or hole puncher.
1: That is correct. Three-lot box.
3: Yes.
1: Can't fit a square peg here.
3: In a round hole.
1: Yes. The clue here is part of a lyric. And the lyric is, Dear Liza, Dear Liza. Oh, we might have found a little chink in the armor here. What? I see you looking at a screen over there. You got a little Chad. helping out.
3: Oh, no.
1: Hey, I'll help you out, man.
3: Dear Liza, where is your hole? I don't know. That could be a song.
1: That is incorrect.
3: Wouldn't that be a song? That could be a song.
1: That is a rookie song right there. You're supposed to automatically know. All right. So, you know, you're down one here. A great void in outer space.
3: Black hole.
1: That is correct.
3: And who's singing? Who knows that Dear Liza song? I don't think anyone does.
1: Somebody does.
2: I know it.
3: Oh, what is it then? What is it?
1: There's a hole in the bucket. There's a hole in the bucket, Dear Liza.
3: Is this a country song? What is this?
1: It's like in one of them old kind of cowboy songs or whatever. Yeah. It's like super old. All right. A little spherical sweet roll.
3: It is a donut hole.
1: That is correct.
3: Okay.
1: A town in Wyoming.
3: Jackson Hole.
1: Yes.
3: I wasn't looking. Trust me. No one. There's not a chat.
1: I'll unplug that damn thing. This helps keep your shirt in.
3: A button. Wait. No, sorry. A buttonhole.
1: Correct. And last clue, an out of the way place.
3: Hole in the wall.
1: You are on it today, bro. You're on it today.
3: Mm-hmm.
1: All right, man. Mark, you've got to match 9, okay?
2: Yeah.
1: You don't even
2: That's
1: have
2: gonna
1: to
2: be a tough one.
1: Yeah, you don't have to get 10. All you have to do is tie. to get the points in order to give you these Doobie Brothers tickets. Are you ready?
2: I'm ready.
1: All right, here we go. Your word is horse. H-O-R-S-E, horse.
2: Okay.
1: First clue is, this is a pungent mustard.
2: Horseradish.
1: Yes. Another way of saying a closely fought competition. Also, also its own sport.
2: Horse race?
1: Yes. This comes, another way of saying, directly from the person who said it.
2: From the horse's mouth.
1: That is correct. Three in a row. The Native Americans used to call trains this.
2: Iron horse.
1: Yes. If something is a separate issue entirely, you could say that it is a...
2: horse of a different color.
1: Yeah! Nice.
3: Have you done this one before? Have you played this? Just too good.
1: Says girl with nine.
2: Right.
1: How dare you also be good at it, Mark, you son of a bitch. All right. This is a frame with legs used to support boards by carpenters.
2: Oh, a sawhorse.
1: Yes. Yes. Yes.
3: Like that guy from yesterday. Slay. Slay queen.
1: This is a child's riding toy.
2: A rocking horse.
1: Yes. To do this, you'll need a saddle.
2: Horseback riding.
1: Correct. All right, you only need one, and you have two left. Let's see if you can get it on this. Another way of saying muscle cramp is...
2: Charlie horse.
1: Correct!
3: Wait. Let's see if he's going to get the last one right. I'm just curious.
1: HP, the initials for it, HP, are in the context of engine size.
2: Horsepower.
3: Oh, yeah. That was an easy one.
1: You got it. Nice work, man. Both of you guys have your thinking caps on today. Congratulations, man. You, sir, are
2: a winner.
1: Enjoy the Doobie Brothers at the Live OK Pavilion. Yep. That show coming up on Tuesday. And we'll have more tickets coming up for you later. And Beth will have another extra pair tonight or this afternoon when she heads out for Bike Week. So, and that's going to be at Bubba's, right?
3: At Bubba's, yeah. And right. If you win, I will transfer the tickets on site to you.
1: Okay, you go. Mm-hmm. Busy. All right, cool. Hang on the line, Mark. We'll take a break. Open Line Friday continues. Still to come, the late edition of the Entertainment Report. And we're going to talk about some things that ladies have discovered that us as guys cannot do. Details coming up.
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4: 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State Highway Patrol reporting one incident in Horry County on Forest Brook Road at Panthers Parkway. Look for heavier traffic volume on Highway 707 at Bay Road, Carolina Forest Boulevard at Postal Way, Highway 501 beachbound from Lake Busby to Davidson Road, Highway 90 at East Cox Ferry Road.
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6: Your Wave 104 forecast, a mix of sun and clouds today with a high of 85. This evening, cloudy, and you may see a thunderstorm with a low of 73.
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1: It's Open Line Friday here on the TNA Show. 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Just find us on Spotify, SoundCloud. We're on Apple as well. Give us a like and a follow, and the show will be delivered right to your playlist every single day. No fuss, no muss. Cool thing about it, because I listen to some pods as well on Spotify, particularly, sports pods, NFL mm-hmm. pods, Commanders pods, you know, what have you. And, you know, like when we're, for instance, like we're in a topic that, you know, for whatever reason is resonating with you and you're enjoying it, but you get to work and the conversation's going and it's just getting good, but you got to get out of the car. Then go inside and you're going to miss the whole thing.
2: Oh, I hate that.
1: The cool thing about the pod is, like, so you get out of the car, you know, you're listening, you get out of the car, and obviously it goes off. When you get back in, picks up right where you left off.
2: You know what I usually do? I just keep playing it on my phone, right?
1: Yeah.
2: Like, so I know, hey, I have to get out of my car, but I still want to hear this.
1: That's true. Yeah, there have been times where I'm listening to something, get out of the car, and then on the walk back to the studios, mm-hmm. I'm still listening to it. So, yeah. You know, it's really on-demand listening. And you can get our podcast at, again, Spotify, SoundCloud, and on Apple. 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TNA Morning Show podcast. Listen when you're damn good and ready. Interesting conversation going on between some ladies on online. They're crowing about things that men can't do. I guess what sparked the conversation is they are having, there's a new thing where there's a men-only Pilates class.
2: Ooh, I love that.
1: I wasn't aware that Pilates was largely ladies only. Isn't that like where you got the ropes, you're on a sliding bench? And
2: not necessarily. I mean, Well, I don't know why it wouldn't be just a mixed class. There are Pilates classes where it's mixed gender.
1: What are, so that I understand, what are Pilates? Because I thought you were on the Nordic track or whatever. Remember Chuck, Norris used to be on that thing. And, it's on a slide and you pull on the ropes and it moves your body and you can, you know, do it in all different kinds of ways. That's not Pilates?
2: I mean, you can use that. Absolutely.
1: Yeah.
2: But there's more to it than just that machine.
1: Oh, okay.
2: Yeah.
1: What makes it uniquely female? Like, why aren't they just already mixed gender classes?
2: There are mixed gender classes. That's why I'm kind of surprised that they're saying this is all for just men. Maybe guys feel, you know, they feel intimidated by some of these, you know, poses that you have to do with Pilates. That could be it.
1: Yeah, maybe. They're saying it's also so that guys can bond with other guys and they don't want to look like idiots in front of a bunch of women who are crushing the Pilates class. So they're having dude only. I mean, I would guess if we're talking about these, the Nordic track thing or whatever it is that with the sliding bench, you know, there's a massive body density difference between most men and women, and it would stand to reason that we'd have a little bit harder of a time with that.
2: I mean, that's only one situation where you're using that, but there are others where you're like doing a weird pose where you're putting your hips up with a ball in between your legs. That might be uncomfortable for guys.
1: Yeah. I'm sure that works, and it's a thing because it works to some degree, whatever, but that's, I don't get into all that. I'll tell you what, I used to clown the wife with yoga until she encouraged me to do it with her.
2: It's not easy.
1: And let me tell you, it was humbling.
2: Humbling.
1: I was some kind of weird pose, quaking like a dog crapping in the yard.
2: Oh, you did downward dog.
1: Yeah. Whatever. Whatever the hell, man.
2: That's not that bad.
1: Yoga sucks. I'll tell you that. Especially when you weigh over 200 pounds, yoga sucks.
2: Yoga can be easy and relaxing if you know you're pretty limber. I've been doing yoga since I was 3 or 4. My mom had me doing yoga, which is so weird that she wanted me to learn that at a young age. But
1: I mean, that's what you California hippie types do, man. Yoga, and, you know.
2: She did the whole yoga thing with me as a kid because I had such high energy that she's like, I got to get her to do yoga to calm her down. So I had such high energy that I did ballet as a kid, and the teacher kicked me out of the class because I talked too much.
1: And look what you do for a living now.
2: So then
1: they got into other crap that men apparently can't do. And I don't know what the big deal about this is. And I don't think this is gender specific, but they make a good amount of sport that we can't fold fitted sheets.
2: What? That's not gender specific. Ross folds sheets better than anyone I know, and he got that from the military.
1: Yeah, I mean, I'll be honest with you. There's not a lot of technique with my folding of the fitted sheet. I do the best I can.
2: Yeah.
1: I try to kind of tuck those stretchy parts, the corners, kind of in the middle of the fold, so that it looks generally folded. But I'm not aware of any inspection coming through that I need to pass. Just jam them in the closet.
2: Plus, I feel like if you've been if you have military training, you've gone through the whole thing. Like, you have the most crisp bed. The way you do your bedding, because you're taught how to do it, and when you're in boot camp. That I've never seen a bed so crisp other than the bed done by someone who served in the military.
1: Yeah, I mean, it's really not that technical. It's just the way it's hospital corners.
2: It's amazing. It looks so good.
1: Yeah, it's real, but it's not that hard to do. It's a pain in the ass to do every day, which is why most people don't do it. You just kind of, some people don't make their bed up at all, which I don't get. It makes the room look like garbage, but I make my bed, but hospital corners, it's an unnecessary effort in the civilian world.
2: So I agree with you. It looks bad to leave your bed unmade, but there was that study done, 2 years ago, where they say sometimes it's better to leave it undone because then you're airing it out and you're not having to worry about all those, bugs and everything else, right? Remember that?
1: Are the bugs avoiding beds unmade? Oh, I ain't getting in that pile of crap. I like it. The room looks better. And then when you get into it, into the bed, it's not like crawling into a bag of rags. Like, you have appropriate amount of sheet, appropriate amount of blanket.
2: So
1: you can uncover and cover effectively.
2: The reason why you want to leave your bed unmade at times is, you sweat and you shed your skin cells at night. So a tidy bed will trap that into your blankets. And then if you just don't do it, then it airs it out, and you don't have to worry about the microscopic dust mites.
1: Sounds like lazy man excuse making to me.
2: Well, that's what that study did 2 years ago.
1: Who studies that? Somebody got up, went to work, and studied that.
2: Yes.
1: It's crazy.
2: The National Institute of Health, they were the ones to study it, and they did good.
1: Ladies are crowing that you guys can walk in heels and walk in a straight line and walk backwards. Okay.
2: These ladies are wrong. Have you been to a drag show? Men can walk in heels better than some women. Better than me.
1: Yeah. Yeah, I mean, that's
2: so
1: true.
2: So I think it just depends on the person.
1: Yeah. It's just because the majority of us, we don't choose to wear those. We're not torturing ourselves. Yeah. For what? I don't know. I mean, heels look great on girls, I guess.
2: I feel like if you wear heels, though, that helps out with, you're getting a little bit of exercise on the back of your legs when you're wearing heels.
1: Oh,
2: so that's
1: right?
2: A good thing.
1: It seems terrible wearing heels, to be honest with you.
2: I mean, they hurt after a while, but, if you're used to it, then you get over it.
1: Women are, this is kind of a good point. I would have never thought about this. You have the ability to make both baby talk and dirty talk not sound creepy. Yeah, because if you're trying to be dirty talk guy, you sound like some kind of psycho or whatever sometimes.
2: And guys do baby talk too to their animals. Yeah. And that doesn't sound so bad.
1: Yeah, that's true. Yeah. I guess if you're addressing an animal, but, you know, if you're trying to baby talk to, I don't know why you would, a chick.
2: Why would you? That's weird.
1: I don't know. Maybe she's just really dumb.
2: Oh my gosh. No, that's not why you baby talk to anyone.
1: Here's a skill I don't want to have, but you guys are totally capable about talking about your day at work for a full hour without taking a breath.
2: Yeah. And everyone should be able to do that. I get so frustrated when I have to, like, you know, pull things out of Ross. I'm like, just tell me everything. And like, I have to ask him questions like a news reporter to hear anything about his day.
1: But the thing is, you know, largely the day is unremarkable if you're lucky. There's not a lot to tell. And then I walked down the hall. And then I got some water. And then I went to the bathroom.
2: And then I heard a raccoon on the ceiling or maybe on the roof as I was walking through the hallway of work.
1: I'll raise you something here. You guys are more talented in that aspect than this even indicates. So you can talk for a full hour about your day at work without taking a breath.
2: Yeah.
1: Then get on the phone and start over again. Yes. With whoever the hell else has got to hear about it that day.
2: That is true.
1: And then it could be 2, 3, 4 people down the road. And the stories and the adventures you had at work, they get wilder with every telling of the story.
2: No, the story stays the same for the most part for me.
1: What else? There's one other one. The unsnap the bra and pull it through the sleeve trick. We can't do that.
2: Nor would you need to do that because you don't wear bras.
1: Yeah, but like snap it, like removing it from a woman.
2: Oh.
1: Is it possible that a guy could unsnap your bra and pull it through your sleeve? Or does that require you to move in some kind of way?
2: It depends on what type of bra it is, right? And where the snap is.
1: Let's assume a bra that works with.
2: I think you could do it. Especially like the front snapping bras. I think you could do it.
1: Mm. I used to be the master of bra undoing. Less than a second. Front or back.
2: Mm-hmm.
1: These days, I mean, the bra comes off by itself. So I have not, I've not honed my skill in quite some times. Usually there's no bra present.
2: I mean, some bras are so hard to get off, like the 3-prong bras.
1: Yeah. Once you get past like 4, now we've got some real work to do. It has to be done in 2 stages.
2: Mm-hmm.
1: Pop the bottom 2, pop the top 2, and then yeah. Amazingness falls out.
2: I think the funniest thing, so Victoria's Secret bras, yeah. Some of them tend to be very hard to take off if they're the 3 or 4-prong bras.
1: Yeah.
2: And like Ross always makes fun of it. He's saying, he always says, oh, Victoria's secret is that they don't want you to get that bra off. That's what the secret is.
1: Well, here's a problem too sometimes that guys run into is that you refuse to get a properly fitting bra. And, you know, you basically have, some kind of constriction thing going on where there's so much tension that we can't pop the bra.
2: Hey, you know, it's not as bad as it was years ago in the 1700s where they would wear those bustier corsets, right? It could be worse. We could be wearing a corset that's much harder to take off.
1: You're right, Beth. That is better than way back in the day. You know what is also better today? We don't have to chase dinosaurs to eat. The whole thing and the wheel thing have been figured out.
2: You got to look at the brighter side of things. It could always be worse.
1: That's a deep dive on the brighter side right there. Hey, you know, the brighter side is, you know, you have the ability to struggle on that because, you know, even if you're struggling, they're eventually coming out and good things are about to happen.
2: Maybe. Or the person's going to get tired for, you know, waiting so long for you to take it off. Nah, I've changed my mind.
1: I'll give it a couple tries and I'm going to leave it up to you. And then I'm just going to hike it up. If you're not going to take it off, you can see I struggled. And you're not helping. And you're not taking it off, then it's just going to go right over top of them.
2: Yeah, that works too.
1: Yeah. Anyway, all right, let's get rolling. We got the late edition of the Entertainment Report coming up in just a couple of minutes. And then we've got the Dirty Myrtle Wing Company games of the week coming up. Big matchups this weekend in the NFL. We'll find out what those are coming up at later in the hour here on the TNA Show.
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3: 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State Highway Patrol reporting one incident in Horry County on Forest Brook Road at Panthers Parkway. Look for heavier traffic volume on Highway 707 at Bay Road, Carolina Forest Boulevard at Postal Way, Highway 501 beachbound from Lake Busby to Davidson Road, Highway 90 at East Cox Ferry Road.
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2: Your Wave 104 forecast, a mix of sun and clouds today with a high of 85. This evening, cloudy, and you may see a thunderstorm with a low of 73.
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2: So we've talked about Jimmy Kimmel possibly not being able to renew his contract. So with that, what will his sidekick end up doing? Well,
1: Guillermo.
2: Yeah, I'll tell you what Guillermo's up to, and I think this is a really interesting business adventure. So we'll get to that. We are going to start out with the news about none other than Gypsy Rose Blanchard. She's known as the woman who killed her mom. Very sad.
1: What a terrible thing to be known as.
2: Well, that's okay.
1: I get it. Yeah.
2: And then, you know, she had that reality TV show when she left jail. Now, keep in mind, when she was in jail, she was engaged to this guy named Ken Erker. Then they decided to break up. Then she got with Ryan Anderson, who was on her reality TV show. Then she broke up with Ryan, got back with Ken, had a child with Ken. And now Ken has passed away. And she ran to TMZ before Ken's family could even tell them that, you know, Ken had. And this is a weird thing. She's telling the world that Ken overdosed, even though she's not a coroner. Why is she like jumping to that assumption that that's why he passed away?
1: Because TMZ likely paid her for inside information.
2: Oh, yeah, that makes a lot of sense. But this is Ken Erker's sister talking about Gypsy Rose.
1: You'll want these 30 to 45 seconds back.
2: It's worth it.
11: I didn't realize Gypsy had already went to TMZ, but, you know, she tried to paint a fake narrative that they were engaged and blah, blah, blah. Bitch, no, y'all weren't. And you're not going to do to my brother what you did to Didi. You're not lying on his name. Just last night, he was detesting your name. You have Aurora. You have her now. You got what you wanted.
1: I told you.
2: Now I...
1: Those seconds of your life are gone.
2: It's worth it, because now we know the truth.
1: I don't understand a damn thing she said.
2: So, I guess Gypsy and Ken Erker were kind of fighting over custody of their child, and now she doesn't have to worry. She's got Aurora all to herself, and, you know, Ken passed away at the age of 33. So the whole thing is very sad.
1: And the dopey music didn't match the vibe of the audio. It's like cheerful.
2: Well, that was produced by TMZ, so blame TMZ for their horrible production.
1: Dumb.
2: Oh, gosh. Very sad on that front. Well, here's something you would have never expected. We all know Halle Berry. When you think about Halle Berry, do you think, gosh, she's probably a really nice woman?
1: I haven't thought about her personally and what she might like. Might be like.
2: Well, her ex-husband Oliver Martinez was granted a temporary restraining order after accusing Halle Berry of choking their 12-year-old son, Maceo. Now, I guess she started physically fighting with him, sitting on top of him, choking him from behind. And Berry, you know, must now stay 100 yards away from him, undergo a sobriety test before interacting with him.
1: Hey.
2: This is some crazy stuff. I would have never taken Halle Berry for an abuser. But yeah, like you said earlier, off air, I mean, you can't tell just by the way a person looks or acts in public. You know, behind closed doors, it might be a separate situation. So
1: we all have bad days and do dumb things from time to time. Nobody's perfect.
2: Halle Berry and Oliver Martinez, they are conducting a confidential mediation at this moment over custody of their son. And that's where we're at in this whole saga. I can't even believe it. I mean, all these years of Halle Berry being an actress, we've never heard drama like this ever come from her. This is a new first. Looks like Kylie Kelce is apologizing to everyone after she made a mistake when, you know, she was talking about Kate Middleton to somebody else on her podcast, saying she'd love to interview Princess Kate. And I guess she's not supposed to address her like that as Princess Kate. Here's Kylie apologizing for that.
12: I was unaware that calling Princess Catherine Princess Kate was offensive. I didn't know that. Now I know that. Now I will proceed accordingly. I apologize for the mistake. I would like to refer to people in the most respectful way and how they feel respected.
2: Yeah, so she's going to have to call her at this point.
1: Have we heard, like, who called her out on that? Did anybody bring that up to her?
2: She didn't bring that up on the podcast. But I guess you can't call her Princess Kate. You have to call her Princess Catherine, Duchess of Cambridge. So I guess we can't call her just Kate Middleton when you and I are talking about her.
1: I'll try to remember that.
2: So that is the newest thing that we got to keep in mind every time we discuss an individual.
1: All right.
2: Looks like Megan Fox is impressing quite a few men lately with her brand new ad that she put out there.
1: Her wiener drug ad.
2: Yes, Megan Fox is now the spokesperson for Rose Sparks. Here she is with that advertisement.
13: Hi, I'm not Viagra. I'm Rose Sparks, a prescription medication for men. My dual action formula includes sildenafil, the active ingredient in Viagra, plus tadalafil, so I stay in your system ready to go for up to 36 hours. I dissolve under your tongue, that's for speed, and tadalafil.
2: Wow, this is such a sexual commercial. I dissolve under your tongue. That's a sexual, the way she does it in the ad, it's like, I dissolve under your tongue.
1: Well, I mean, she's on there for her sex appeal. I mean, I'm sure, you know, she didn't get in there with a lab coat and come up with the drug.
2: And then she goes on to say, oh, and I can be at your house in just minutes. Gosh, no, you can't. Maybe the drug can, but you can't. I know she's acting as if she's the drug, but still.
1: I might get a pass on that.
2: What?
1: I think if I were able to land that, I think old girl might high-five me.
2: With Megan Fox? Yeah. Wow. That would be impressive. But she was...
1: Next step?
2: Wait a minute.
1: Try to talk her into joining.
2: But she was with Machine Gun Kelly. Do you want sloppy seconds after that?
1: Nah, probably not.
2: I'm surprised she wasn't with Tommy Lee, though, because she likes rock stars. That would have been a really good pairing, don't you think?
1: I mean, visually, maybe, yeah. That's visually, what she likes. Maybe.
2: Yeah, that is true. Looks like Diddy is very mad with NBC News because they did a whole expose on him and all the good treatment he has in jail. They even showed video of him taking phone calls, eating his lovely lunch and dinners that were prepared by others and massages. They show the whole thing on TV. Now he's been put into solitary confinement. And they took away 41 days of good conduct off his... he was supposed to get 41 days off of his prison sentence because of good conduct. They're like, nope, you don't get that anymore because you've been doing all this other stuff behind your back. Which is weird because it's the prison guards that were getting him the alcohol, getting him the cell phone, and bringing the masseuse in for him every week. He shouldn't be to blame. It's not his fault they did all this for him, right?
1: I mean, you're still not allowed to have it regardless of who is providing these things. I think it's common knowledge that you're not supposed to have these things because, remember, we're being punished for a thing.
2: But I don't think he should be punished for other people's actions and thrown into solitary confinement over it. It's not his fault they wanted to do all this for him.
1: That's like if one of my kids is on restriction.
2: Mm-hmm. Yeah.
1: And the other one comes home and says, hey, you know what? Come on outside anyway. It doesn't matter. And he goes outside. Then, you know, he's still wrong. He knows he's not supposed to be going outside. You know, the fact that his brother comes in and tells him to go outside, it doesn't negate that he knows he's not supposed to do it.
2: Yes, I guess. Well, either way, Diddy's in a bad way and he's mad at NBC. So take that, NBC, like they even care.
1: Imagine the F's NBC gives.
2: I know, right? So we all want to know what's going on with Jimmy Kimmel's show. There were rumors that he won't be able to renew his contract. So what is his sidekick, Guillermo Rodriguez, going to do? Well, he just launched his salsa brand nationwide after selling over 1 million tubs of it.
1: Mm.
2: Yeah, so if you're a big fan of Guillermo, you can find his salsa now at all Kroger locations. That's exciting. Good for him. I actually want to go to Kroger now and go check it out and see if it's pretty good.
1: Yeah, does it cost more than the Walmart brand?
2: I don't know. I don't know how much it costs. They don't put down the price, but they do say you'll find it. It says you have three choices, Guillermo's hot salsa, Guillermo's mild salsa, and Guillermo's medium salsa. So those are your options.
1: Got it.
2: And our final story deals with Chris Hansen. Yes, we all know his, you know, To Catch a Predator story. And the brand new movie Primetime is out now at theaters, all about, you know, his story of that To Catch a Predator and everything else. And
1: I heard you made a movie about me.
2: And Chris Hansen explains why they didn't want to involve him in the movie. Here he is discussing that.
14: And here's why they didn't want me involved, I think, besides, you know, not wanting to share in any of the profits. The real reason is, as they were going through it, as they were talking to people associated with, especially in the early days, all they heard was, he's a really good guy who works really hard and cares. He's yeah. good to his staff. He's good to his people. And that didn't fit their narrative.
15: That doesn't work, yeah.
14: And so they wanted a guy who yells at their producer, who works with crappy people, who is out to get anybody at any cost to make a name for himself in the business. I had made my name in the business before we started doing Predator stuff.
2: Yeah, he made his name before that. So he didn't need to be mean to people. But yeah, they didn't want to share the profits and they wanted to make him look like a jerk.
1: Is this a Netflix movie?
2: No, it's in theaters right now. It's called Primetime.
1: Who goes to the theater to see that?
2: What? I was thinking about it because you know who's playing him in the movie? The guy from, oh gosh, that vampire movie. What's a vampire movie where it's like, oh, you like Jacob or you like the other guy?
1: Twilight.
2: Twilight, yeah. It's a Twilight actor, whatever his name is. He plays Chris Hansen. Here, I'll find out his name really quick. Gosh, I hate forgetting about it.
1: If I were you, I wouldn't go through the effort.
2: Don't go through the trouble.
1: I'm no longer even listening.
2: You know who I'm talking about from the Twilight movie anyway. So, yes, go check out Chris Hansen's brand new movie, even though he, you know, didn't get a cut of it. It's in theaters now with Robert Pattinson playing Chris Hansen.
1: All right.
2: And that's it.
1: Thank you, Beth. All right, we'll take a break. When we get back, we'll get to the Dirty Myrtle Wing Company's matchups of the week in the NFL. That's coming up next.
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0: morning at 7:11. Currently along our beaches from Little River Inlet down to Murrells Inlet and 20 nautical miles out, winds are out of the south at around 5 knots and seas are at 2 feet. 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
1: All right, it is Open Line Friday here on the TNA Morning Show. Your old pals, Tommy and Beth. Lines are open, 843-626-9283. So anything that's on your mind, basically you get to say what we're talking about. If you have something to say, you can always leave us a voice text, too, at the same number, 843-626-9283. And our Facebook fan page wide open for you, too. So all good to go.
2: Did you hear about the fog?
1: Oops, sorry, buddy.
2: The fog caused a 69-car pileup in South Carolina today? Or yesterday? It's yesterday morning.
1: Whereabouts?
2: I-95, north of Charleston.
1: No, oh, I didn't hear about that.
2: Who would have guessed?
1: I would not have guessed
2: that. So 15 tractor trailers were involved and 50 cars.
1: Holy crap.
2: Oh, my gosh.
1: Imagine the delay. Everybody mostly okay?
2: Well, it says multiple people injured, including one in serious condition. Four people were trapped in their vehicles and had to be extracted. No deaths. So that's good.
1: Yeah. Insane, man.
2: 69 cars.
1: And fog driving is not for the, I don't know, what for people who like driving in fog. I don't know.
2: Yeah, you were saying that there's fog this morning for you driving in, right?
1: I did.
2: Yeah, I thought you said that. You saw a little fog. I don't know. I don't think our fog's that bad, though, here.
1: I don't see any fog right now.
2: Not right now, but early this morning at, like, when you're driving in at 5.
1: As interesting as my drive-in this morning is, there's an interesting conversation going on line right now. Is there a food that everyone seems to love and thinks is just amazing? And except for you, like almost everybody loves this food and you can't stand it. And when you bring that up, like sometimes maybe you get a little bit of a hard time for it. Someone brought up an interest, and I guess that's, you know, anybody can have it. You know, we all have things we don't like.
2: Yeah.
1: But most of us like kind of roughly the same stuff. And maybe you prefer one thing over the other, but like to hate something that everybody else seems to love is not that common.
2: It's rough.
1: Here's a big one that I read here that is striking for me. I was surprised when I read it. Lobster.
2: Oh man, lobster is so good.
1: I love lobster, but you know they bring up a good point. They say it seems like way too much work to get at something that turns out is pretty bland and flavorless.
2: Yeah.
1: And then they said in quotes, oh, but if you smother it in butter,
2: then you to get the butter taste.
1: Yeah. Almost anything's better with butter involved in it too.
2: Plus they're bottom feeders. So do you think about that when you eat your lobster? You're like, oh, I'm eating the trash of the sea.
1: No. Man, cow stomps around outside, walks around in its own poop, and I sure do like steak.
2: Oh, touche. Yeah. Well, no, but they get baths.
1: No, they
2: yes, you spray them off. No, you spray them off.
1: God gives them baths every so often, depending on the weather.
2: No, the rancher will spray them off from time to time. You have to keep them clean.
1: Where are you getting this information?
2: I was watching a rancher recently because there was this calf that needed to be sprayed off. It was on TikTok Live. The rancher was like showing the process of cleaning off the little calf.
1: Got it. Well, the lobsters are always being washed off.
2: Yes, they are.
1: Perpetually, their entire lives.
2: But they're eating the poop of the sea. Do cows eat their own feces? No.
1: I don't know. It's good to me. I don't care what they eat. So long as they're delicious, I'm pretty okay with it. The fish I eat are also eating other fish and other stuff and vegetation mm-hmm. that seems like it's terrible. So, you know, I don't concern myself with that. But that's, lobster is almost, and I wonder too, if we like lobster more because it's, you know, we consider it kind of a delicacy, and because of that, we give it more credit than it really deserves.
2: Yeah, we give it way too much credit because it wasn't always a delicacy. It was fed to prisoners at one point.
1: Yeah, like if lobster was, you know, like like, you know, the biggest lobster you could buy was only like a dollar.
2: Mm-hmm.
1: Would we put as much emphasis on how good lobster is? Is it largely mental because A, it's so expensive? B, you know, they're just not everywhere. You can't get a good lobster. You can get frozen, like, smaller lobsters at Walmart, but you can't, you know, like, right out of the tank and all that stuff. Is it just do we think lobster's that good just because mentally we've been told to?
2: I think so. If you want to get grossed out by people eating real lobster, though, back in the day when Royal Caribbean used to do all-you-can-eat lobster night, you watch the people and how they eat their lobster, it'll gross you out. Like, oh, it's like they're gorging themselves and more. Their hands are just so nasty.
1: Like there's a race, get to the bottom of the lobster supply.
2: Yes, and that's why Royal Caribbean had to say it's one lobster per person, because people were taking advantage.
1: Oh, they were eating more than they were supposed to?
2: Well, because that was what was allowed. It was all-you-can-eat night for lobster, and people were ordering like 4 and 5 lobsters.
1: Man, that's a giant difference between all you can eat and one.
2: Yeah, because people took advantage and they're eating way too much.
1: It seems like you know they would plan on everybody, since it's all you can eat. That almost implies more than one lobster.
2: It does.
1: So, you know, maybe they limit it to 2, but that would almost be worth not going on that trip. Because, I mean, 100% would be looking forward to the all-you-can-eat lobster. I'd probably get 2 or 3 of them down, depending on size.
2: That lobster night used to be, like, you get a really cheap cruise, and then the lobster night, pretty much, you know, you look at that, you eat all that lobster, and you're like, wow, that pretty much was the cost of my cruise. Woo!
1: I bet some of those fatties go on there just for that. Like, that's why they chose that cruise.
2: Yes.
1: Because they could sit there and gorge with other fatties. And not feel like they're standing out.
2: That was a thing for a while.
1: So, yeah, the lobster thing kind of threw me. I don't think I've met anyone that doesn't like lobster. I realize they exist. I don't think I've met any. Another person says the crawfish.
2: Oh,
1: a lot
2: yeah.
1: of it is work-related. But you know what? I enjoy the, you know, with that and crab and all that stuff, I enjoy that. It's part of the process. It's kind of fun to me.
2: Wait, with the crawfish... Okay, so where do you normally catch that? Would that be in shallow water?
1: You know, creeks, or, you know, a lot of the ones you buy are largely come from farms or whatever, crawfish farms. But in the wild, like, we have a creek that runs behind our house, and I see crawfish in there from time to time. The best ones come out of Louisiana.
2: There was this girl that was on TikTok years ago. And she would dress up her crawfish and make them talk and everything on her TikTok live. And then she'd boil them and, like, walk them up the plank. It was so disturbing.
1: Has she started to kill people yet? Because that sounds like kind of a...
2: It was really creepy. She would name them and make them dance and talk and then make them walk the plank into the boiling water. It was
1: that
2: very
1: is
2: disturbing.
1: Sadistic.
2: Yeah, but she would make lots of money off her alive. Yeah, so
1: of course. I mean, it's unique. I'll give her that. It's definitely creative.
2: Yeah.
1: Oysters on the list, too. I feel like either you love or hate oysters. There's not many people in the middle of that one. And they give... Everybody, you know, has this idea, oh, they're like boogers and snot.
2: For ruining it.
1: Well, I mean, you don't have to eat them raw. You know, if you have them steamed.
2: Oh, yeah, steamed oysters. Yeah, that's a great idea.
1: And they really, I didn't pioneer that.
2: Yes, with tomato sauce. Oh, yeah, like the Italian way.
1: You'd really like it, Oysters Rockefeller, if you've not had that.
2: No, I wouldn't, because I know what that is. Oysters Rockefeller.
1: That has nothing to do with any scrote.
2: Scrote
1: is at the top of your mind at all times. But
2: what was that one?
1: It's got a hollandaise sauce on it.
2: No, that's Rocky Mountain oysters.
1: Yeah. Jeez. No, it's got hollandaise sauce on it and a couple of other things.
2: Oh,
1: it's good.
2: Oh, that sounds good.
1: Yeah.
2: You know, pork is on that list, I'm sure, right?
1: I don't see it on here. Caviar.
2: Really?
1: Caviar. I don't know a lot of people that have had caviar. I run in pretty poor circles, I guess.
2: Well, no, caviar is not that expensive. You can go to Trader Joe's and get it inexpensively.
1: Oh, is that right?
2: Yeah, if you're into it.
1: Is it anything like the roe you get on the outside of some sushi? Because, I mean, I don't mind that. I don't think, oh, it's the same thing, right? Just a different kind of fish.
2: I don't know about that. Well, maybe. But yeah, caviar, if you wanted to, you could go to the World Market down the street. They have it for $10.99. I don't know how good it is, but hey.
1: I might as well go take a crap and wipe my butt with a $10 bill. Why am I going to do that?
2: And, you know, people...
1: I live my life just fine without it.
2: People were, like, raving about that McDonald's giveaway they did. What was it, a year ago, where they give you caviar, like a jar of caviar, a gift certificate to go get some chicken nuggets and all the whole thing to do your caviar on your nuggets. And people loved it. So it might be worth trying once, at least.
1: I mean, I'm not opposed to it. I'm not going to go out of my way. If I happen upon it, then, you know, it's good. That'll be fine. But, you know, it's not something that, you know, it's a, ooh, I got to try it moment. Here's a crazy one right here. I've never met a person that doesn't like ranch.
2: Who doesn't like ranch?
1: How is it one of the people in this conversation? How do you not like ranch?
2: Oh, that's crazy.
1: One of the best things in the world. People come from overseas and they visit and take ranch home. Because it's so loved.
2: It's so loved that Hidden Valley Ranch came out with a spooky collection, the Glow in the Dark Ranch. That's how much people love it. Yeah, haven't you heard about the Glow in the Dark Ranch that just came out?
1: No.
2: It's at Walmart right now.
1: Like, what's the point of that?
2: Well, the bottle itself is glow in the dark, and the ranch itself is black with sparkles, I think, in it.
1: Black ranch.
2: Yeah. Is that weird? Yeah. It's for Halloween. Come on.
1: Well, I can tell you what it's not. Common. Black ranch seems like it's time to throw it away.
2: They say that the coloring comes from like some sort of cocoa that they put in it. Fruit juice and cocoa. I think it's beet juice that they use to make it look that color.
1: Yeah, I'm good on that. So anyway, what is a, let's make that our Facebook fan page poll question. What is something that seemingly everyone on the planet likes but you? Let us know what that is. You can message us on Facebook or send us a text at 843-626-9283. We'll take a break. Back with your answers here on the TNA Show.
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3: 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State Highway Patrol reporting one incident in Horry County on Dick Pond Road at Beaver Run Boulevard in front of Walmart. Look for heavier traffic volume on Bypass 17 from Mr. Joe White to 38th Avenue North, Highway 501 at Carolina Forest Boulevard, and International Drive at River Oaks. 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
2: Your Wave 104 forecast, a mix of sun and clouds today with a high of 85. This evening, cloudy, and you may see a thunderstorm with a low of 73.
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1: All right, watch out, bikers. Beth on the road today. She's heading to Bubba's Bar and Grill.
2: Don't watch out. I'm not the one driving. It's okay.
1: I would ride. Oh, you're not?
2: No, I always make the promotions assistant drive because I hate driving.
1: All right, good. All right, so the roads are safe there.
2: Yes.
1: Good to go. So if you see the wave van out there, just realize, breathe a sigh of relief, and know that Beth is not behind the wheel.
2: Nope.
1: As it heads to Bubba's Bar and Grill for Bike Week, running into the weekend. This is the giant crescendo of the Bike Week here on Friday as we head into the weekend. Ball and Change Band hitting the stage at 7 p.m. $3 domestic cans all day, every day. So everybody's going to be having a good time out there tonight as we head into Bike Week weekend. Going to be... It's a little rainy tomorrow, I think it's supposed to be. But who cares?
2: Yeah.
1: I don't think it's raining until late. I didn't, I apologize, but I did not listen to your forecast.
2: Yeah, it doesn't rain till late tonight. And tomorrow and Sunday, it's going to rain a bit. But
1: All day? Like, it's already going to be wet like, tomorrow?
2: Yeah, but just, it's going to be sprinkles. It's going to be sprinkles. Just get, you know, your poncho.
1: Yeah. Well, hardcore bikers don't care.
2: Yeah.
1: It is what it is. But anyway, hang out with Beth there tonight at Bubba's Bar and Grill, or this afternoon, as it were, 4 until 6 with Wave 104 broadcasting live. You're going to have some doobie tickets out there?
2: Yeah, and if you win, I will transfer them right away to you on site.
1: How very nice of you.
2: Yeah, it is nice.
1: All right, it's open line Friday, 843-626-9283. Our Facebook fan page poll question. We've been talking about things that, food items that you love and most people you know or not that you love but most people love that you actually hate. You're the outlier. One person weighed in and said ketchup. They can't stand ketchup.
2: What?
1: Which,
2: ketchup?
1: I've heard of people not preferring it on some things. I know that in most cases New Yorkers will give you a hard time if you get a New York dog and then put ketchup on it.
2: What?
1: But I feel like that's more of a preference thing.
2: Yeah.
1: And that's not that they don't like ketchup. They might likely put it on a burger, but for whatever reason, it doesn't belong on a New York style hot dog. It's brown mustard.
2: No, you could do mustard and ketchup.
1: Well, I mean, you can do anything, but if you're ordering a New York style hot dog, they take exception with ketchup.
2: Mm.
1: They take exception with yellow mustard.
2: What about sauerkraut?
1: Sauerkraut is on the New York style dog.
2: Yes.
1: I think that's all there is, mustard and sauerkraut.
2: Oh, that sounds delicious.
1: If I'm not mistaken.
2: Gosh, yeah. You're making me hungry.
1: I still hold it against Sonic for taking the Chicago dog off the table.
2: Oh, they had a hot dog at one point?
1: Yeah, they had a couple different kinds of hot dogs. Chicago dog was my jam. Apparently, I didn't buy enough of them because they saw fit to remove them from the menu.
2: Probably because they know they're competing with locals that have hot dogs. You know, like there's a few businesses that do it right, the hot dogs.
1: So here's thinking about this, the food items that you don't like that seemingly everybody else does. I'm probably a bad Southerner. And yes, I was born in the South. Because I don't like most Southern foods.
2: That's weird.
1: I do like fried chicken. There's some things, I don't like steam. I like fried okra. I can't stand collards.
2: I can't wait to try it for the first time.
1: I don't know what the boiled leaves sounds terrible. Where and who came up with this archaic version of eating vegetables? Boiled leaves.
2: Oh, it sounds so good. I can't wait to try. I'm going to try collard greens for the first time.
1: What about boiled? Sounds good.
2: I don't know, but it's okay. So there's this place called Big Mike's, and they're going to be catering the Second Chance Prom.
1: Yeah.
2: And you, I mean, the, you need a veggie with your meat and your potatoes. So yeah. The collard greens, perfect.
1: Well, just, I'll take a piece of iceberg lettuce, please.
2: No.
1: Just drizzle some ranch on that and call it a day.
2: Nah.
1: Collards, I can't do it. Hate them.
2: Hmm.
1: A lot of the Southern foods, I'm not, because they're all deep fried and stuff. And I don't know.
2: I'm envisioning that collard greens have onions in them too, right?
1: I don't know. It's been since I was a child that I've not liked collards.
2: I don't know. I feel like it's going to taste good, but I could be wrong.
1: I know a lot of people like asparagus, pairs very well with steak.
2: Yes.
1: I've had asparagus that I like, but I don't like the pea effect.
2: What about artichokes? You like artichokes?
1: I'm all right with that. They're a little weird.
2: Those are good.
1: I don't quite get the point. And, you know, it's an ugly vegetable. I don't know why it's in my salad, but I'll eat it. It's okay.
2: Oh, I used to love the artichoke hearts. You can get a whole jar of those. Delicious.
1: Do you like eat them out of the jar?
2: Yeah, straight from the jar.
1: Yeah, looks like some alien stuff in there. Teenage Show, what is it that seemingly everybody loves but you?
3: Well, I didn't really have anything for that, but I wanted to comment on your collards.
1: Oh, yeah, go ahead.
3: Yeah, so you were saying boiled. They're actually supposed to be steamed.
1: Oh, is that right?
3: And if you're cooking them right, you use a bunch of fat back in the bottom of it to help give it flavor.
1: Okay.
3: And a little bit of sugar to get rid of the bitterness from the collards.
1: Okay.
2: What type of fat from what type of meat?
3: Like pork fat.
2: Oh, I can't eat the collards. Oh. Thanks for ruining it for me.
3: Like I'll take half a pack of bacon and throw in the bottom of mine in place of fat back and fry it. And then you keep the grease and cook it with the collards, and it's amazing.
1: I might have to go back and try it again, just because maybe I don't trust my childhood self. You know, maybe I need to go back and give it a shot. I remember them being bitter and soggy.
3: They weren't cooked right.
1: Okay, all right. That stands to reason with most of my childhood food, by the way. I've learned there's a lot of stuff that I, you know, if cooked right, it was supposed to be good. Hey, man, appreciate the call, buddy.
3: Thank you, sir.
1: Yeah. Pork chops was one of those. I didn't learn until an adult that a pork chop does not have to be like the sole of a dress shoe.
2: Oh, they overcooked your pork chop?
1: It's zero flavor and just tough meat that you had to rip like a tiger tearing meat off of a gazelle.
2: Oh, gross. That doesn't sound good.
1: All right, well, keep your answers coming. Let us know. You can text us at 843-626-9283 or message us on the Book of Faces. What is something that everybody seems to enjoy eating but you? All right, Open Line Friday continues as well. I jumped the gun a little bit on the Dirty Myrtle Wings matchups of the week. That coming up in a couple of minutes for you here. I'll have Terry swinging in, our old friend. We'll chat about that and more of your phone calls, too, coming up here on the TNA Show.
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4: 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Look for heavier traffic volume on Bypass 17 from Mr. Joe White to 38th Avenue North, Highway 501 at Carolina Forest Boulevard, and International Drive at River Oaks. 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
2: Your Wave 104 forecast, a mix of sun and clouds today with a high of 85. This evening, cloudy, and you may see a thunderstorm with a low of 73.
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1: All right, let's jump back into the foosball world here. It is time for the Dirty Myrtle Wing Company matchups of the week. And while you're there at Dirty Myrtle Wing Company, match up your favorite wings with an amazing cocktail. They've got wing pairings there to properly accent the wings that you're having, and they make a lot of sense with the cocktail. For instance, what would you, our good friend Terry joins us here, longtime friend of the show and part owner of Dirty Myrtle Wing Company. So what is a cocktail that best goes with the traditional buffalo wing?
2: Traditional buffalo wing, your bourbon-based drinks are going to be fantastic. We've got a smoked old-fashioned that would pair up nicely because you're getting that smokiness against the heat. And then if you're going with more of a spicy buffalo, then something on the citrus side.
3: What about a
2: margarita works well?
1: Yeah.
3: What about a whiskey sour? Would that work with that?
2: Yeah, because you're in the same realm, right? Yeah. You're getting that. So a whiskey sour is going to give you that bourbon undertone, the oakiness of it, along with the sweet and spicy flavors.
1: All right, I'm gonna give you a challenge now.
2: Uh-oh.
1: So one of the, and you guys have over 30 handmade sauces there,
2: yes,
1: made right there in the restaurant, and everything, all your traditional, your teriyaki and your regular buffalo and all the wing, the flavors that you know and love. Then you guys have gotten very creative. For instance, you have the 5-0 wing, which is a kind of a donut flavored wing.
2: Yes. Yes.
1: What did you come up with? And I know that you are a drink connoisseur. You came up with all the drink recipes yourself there.
2: Yeah, I did all the bar menu. Yeah.
1: What did you do for the 5-0 wing? What did you pair that with?
2: Well, again, you're talking about something on the sweet side.
1: Yeah.
2: So you're running a little bit of contrast there. I'm trying to think which one would be what I would say would pair the best with the sweetness of it. The Southern Porch Lemonade goes well. The Cluckit would, again, which is a peach flavor.
1: Okay.
2: It's bourbon and peach.
1: Oh, yeah,
2: That is actually a really cool drink.
1: That sounds good.
2: It's got peach puree in it, a little peach schnapps, and bourbon whiskey in it.
1: Oh, that sounds really good.
3: And the 5-0, does it taste like a glazed donut? What type of donut?
2: It's one of my favorite wings.
1: Really?
2: I'm a sweet guy.
1: Yeah.
2: So, and I always say, think of chicken and waffles, right? Uh-huh. It doesn't sound like it goes together.
1: Right.
2: Maple syrup and waffle and chicken. But that donut glaze on it with the bacon. You
3: get sweet bacon and salty. On it?
2: Oh, yeah, for sure. Yeah, the donut wings are really, really cool. Huh. So.
1: I'm going to have to try that. I'm just going to have to break out of my comfort zone because I'm like just regular, your regular buffalo. That's me.
2: Yeah.
1: I'll have to try an order of
2: those. You really need to try. We actually are really excited because we've got two sauces that are going to market. We have our Love Juice, which is a soy base sauce, and then our Garlic Parm. They've both been approved, and we are working with a co-packer to start retailing.
3: Ooh.
1: Nice. Do you know off the get where do you still have to shop that, or you know where they're going to be distributed?
2: We already have some, we can't say anything yet,
1: sure.
2: But we already have some locations that, but we're looking to kind of put it into the craft locations of local stores. And then we'll be wholesaling it too to our other vendors.
1: Good to go. All right. Well, swing by the Dirty Myrtle Wing Company and discover your brand new favorite flavor. With over 30 of them to choose from. I'm on point today. Look at me go.
3: Mm-hmm.
1: All right, let's get to the foosball, man. Your picks of the week. Pick number one, Chiefs at Raiders. Are the Raiders actually the biggest threat to Kansas City in the AFC?
2: AFC or AFC West?
1: AFC, well, in the AFC West.
2: I don't think in the AFC West, no. My opinion is no.
1: Yeah.
2: I mean, if you talk about quarterbacks, and I said to you, you can have Patrick Mahomes, or you can have Kirk Cousins,
1: right,
2: or a rookie.
1: Yeah.
2: Who are you going to choose? So, I mean, it's just comes down to that. Raiders are a young team.
1: Yeah.
2: I think they have a bright future, but ain't this year.
1: Right. Well, they both go into the game 3-0.
2: Yes.
1: And the Raiders have the Chiefs at home.
2: Yes.
1: Do you think the home field advantage will matter enough to upset the Chiefs going in? Because the Chiefs they're not running away with any games, but the good teams survive bad plays. So do you think that the Raiders stand a chance in this one?
2: I think they have a chance. I think they're going to keep it close. Yeah. Patrick is 13-2 against the Raiders.
1: Yeah.
2: Raiders always manage to keep it close.
3: Yeah.
2: They're Chiefs favored by 4.5, but I think this is going to be a field goal game.
1: Yeah. All right.
2: I think they win by field goal.
1: All right, so that's
3: really
1: game
3: that
1: one.
3: You think it's going to be that close?
2: Yeah, I do.
3: Wow.
1: All right, your matchup number two, Rams at Eagles. Which team do you think will be getting back on track this week? Both teams 2-1. Do you think the Eagles just had a bad day, or are we seeing a trend?
2: Well, let's put it this way. Eagles got trounced by Case Keenum and Chicago Bears.
1: Right.
2: Case Keenum hadn't played since 2023.
1: Right.
2: I think the writing's on the wall a little bit there.
1: You say Case Keenum, but he came in and just looked like he never came off the field.
2: True.
1: Like he looked like a Case Keenum that we'd never really seen before. Maybe some of his early days, back, Minnesota. Yeah. But he you would never know that guy was on his couch for 2 years.
2: True.
1: He commanded that offense. He was ridiculously accurate. He had a rifle for an arm. So, we didn't see old school Case Keenum. We just saw some new version of him that it was amazing to watch.
2: I think that was a success of the system,
1: yeah,
2: and probably lack of preparation by Eagles not knowing what to expect from him, too. So
1: yeah,
2: there was a combination of things there. I 100% agree on that.
1: And the Eagles really can't seem to get their running game going here. You got Saquon Barkley. I think he's averaging like 3 to 4 yards a carry now.
2: They completely forgot they had an all-star running back.
1: Right, yeah. I don't quite know what's going on there. Maybe they've got some offensive line issues or something that can't pop him because, Saquon can do Saquon things, but it needs a little help from the offensive line. Maybe they're not. Maybe they're just not springing him. I don't know.
2: Yeah.
1: Both teams come off ugly losses. Who's your pick in this game?
2: Well, here's the thing. Rams are 2-1 they'd be 2-1 if it wasn't for a phantom penalty.
1: Yeah.
2: That even the NFL recognized shouldn't have been called.
1: Right.
3: Yeah.
2: And that game was over.
1: Yeah. Yeah.
2: And really, that game should have been a blowout. It shouldn't even been close. Stafford threw a pick six. He missed Davante Adams twice.
1: Yeah.
2: Two long throws. Either one kind of got a touchdown. They settled for field goals in the first half. They were up 16-0. So there's 100 ways that Rams should have won that game. They're the better team.
1: Yeah.
2: They get Puka Nakua back this week.
1: Yeah.
2: That's going to be big for them. Aaron Donald is giving that defense a shot in the arm. The only problem is he's only on the field for about 50% of the plays.
1: Right.
2: So, I don't know.
1: He's got back issues, too.
2: Yeah, so it's going to be curious if Saquon can get the game run, if they get the run game going a little bit, I think the Eagles could keep it close, but I have to go with Rams.
1: Yeah, I'll go Rams, too. I started to smell a rat game one with the Eagles when they played the Commanders. With the Commanders with a brand new OC, brand new DC, and could have used some time to get their system right. And for the Commanders to play, the Eagles won the game, the Commanders played them way too closely for a fine-tuned, returning, talented Eagles team. And that game was way too close. And, game two, they barely won that. So I feel there's something wrong in Philly, and I can't put my finger on it.
2: It seems like them and the Cowboys always seem to have that inner drama going on,
1: yes,
2: that they just can't get out of their own way.
1: Yeah, Cowboys are the worst at that. Speaking of that, that's the matchup of the week.
3: Oh.
1: Cowboys at the Texans. It's the Battle of Texas going on. Why do you like this game?
2: Well, I would think we could all agree that Texans are probably the best 0-3 team that's out there.
1: Yeah.
2: Because they say defenses win championships, and although they didn't play well their first game defense, since then they've turned back into a top 10 defense.
1: Yeah.
2: I'm concerned about CJ Stroud a little bit.
1: Yeah.
2: He seems to be a little off kilter. He's lost some confidence. He's not slinging the ball away. Not having Nico Collins probably is not helping him.
1: Right.
2: So I just have a hard time backing Cowboys on the road against the Texans team.
1: Yeah, I think the Texans, a big problem with them is consistency, because they've played good football, and then all of a sudden they forget to play good football, yeah. And then they find out again, and it's just, you know, they go back and forth. Yeah. Who do you like in this game?
2: I'm going to say I would take Texans at home.
3: Really?
1: Ooh, yeah. Interesting. Okay. Yeah.
2: They so keep in mind, Texans started off last year 1-3 also.
1: Yeah.
2: And then they went on and reeled off 10 in a row.
1: Got it.
2: Can they do that here? Maybe, but they need to get it. They need to get started this week.
1: Yeah, that's true. I mean, you never know what Dallas team you're going to get on any given week.
2: Well, we know we're going to get a weak defense.
1: Yeah, that's true. Fair enough. All right, our final matchup of the week is Lions at Panthers. We're playing, obviously, here in Charlotte, expecting maybe a little bit of weather in this game. Who do you like, or, you know, what do you like about this game?
2: Well, I think that for me, you know, if you're looking at the game itself, I think it's going to be a lot of points.
1: Yeah.
2: You have... Lions have scored exactly 31 points in all three games.
1: Right.
2: You know, Panthers, shockingly, had 37 and 34, and then they kind of slowed down last week. But I do think that they went up a tough Cleveland defense at home.
1: Yeah.
2: They scored some points, but they settled for 5 field goals. So they never got in the end zone. So
1: yeah, this is the highest scoring projection of the week. The over-under is 51.5.
2: Yeah, it started, and everybody seems to be on the over, because it started out at, I think it opened the week at 47.5.
1: Yeah.
2: And it's climbed to 51. Now, that makes you a little nervous, because, you know, bet against the public, generally speaking. But I think on totals, I'd still be looking at the over on this game. So,
1: and also, the Panthers are banged up in the worst spot for a high-scoring offense. Their cornerbacks, J.C. Horn and Mike Jackson, both on IR. Yep. So, they've got backups in at those positions. Detroit's offensive line is they've got a bunch of injuries. So, they are expected to get some players back. So the over-under is 51.5. Vegas likes the Lions. What is your pick?
2: Yeah, I think it could be a rout.
1: Wow.
2: Yeah, I do. I mean, I think it's going to be a high-scoring rout.
1: Yeah.
2: I think the Panthers will score some points.
1: Yeah.
2: I just don't know they're going to be able to keep up pace with, like, you hit the nail on the head with those two cornerbacks out.
1: Yeah.
2: And the receiving core and Jamar Gibbs running the ball. I just don't see how you stop the Lions at that point.
1: Yeah, I had big expectations for the Panthers after week one. I was like, whoa, these guys are here to play. They've lost two since. So, and then you got a Detroit team that's 2-1. I'm with you, man. I'll begrudgingly lean towards the Lions. I'd like to see the Panthers pull out of the ditch.
2: I still think they could. You know what? As crazy as they can still go 8-9 and win that division.
1: Yeah, that's true. Fair enough.
2: So I still think they have a shot at the division.
1: There you go.
3: That's good.
1: All right. Those are your Dirty Myrtle Wing Company matchups of the week. Over 30. I told Troy, your partner.
2: Yes.
1: That I'm going to stop giving, like, the 28, 29, whatever. You know, you're over 30 now, and the wizards in the kitchen continue to make sauces. So I'm just going to stick with over 30 until it hits 40, and then we'll move the needle at that point, because you guys are more creative than I can keep up with. So
2: yeah, we just came out with a couple of new ones just for the month. What he does is he comes out new ones. He tries them for a little bit as a special, and if everybody falls in love with them, he puts them on the regular menu.
1: How hard is it to get people to get, you know, like for me, when I go there, I'm going to get the buffalo. How hard is it to get people to get out of their habit?
2: I think it's when you're ordering your wings, a lot of times what'll happen is you get, when you're getting multiples, and you go, okay, here's my safe comfort zone, and let me stretch out a little bit.
1: Right.
2: You know what I mean? But you've got to try some of these unique wings. It's just a must. The garlic parmesan, I was never a huge garlic parmesan wing fan. I like it, but not that big a deal. But this, which is being bottled now, is probably one of the best garlic parmesans I've ever had.
3: I feel like with a garlic parm wing, you would dip that into like a tomato sauce. Wouldn't that taste good?
2: You probably could, yeah.
3: Yeah, because it'd be like a pizza. Yeah.
1: I don't know if it's advisable.
3: It sounds like totally it.
1: It's like a wing cacciatore.
3: Yes.
1: Good times, man. All right, that's Dirty Myrtle Wing Company. Give them a visit. They have two locations. You're right over there on Business 17, and right outside the back gates. And then, of course, on Highway 544, their brand new location where it's always happy hour. 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And that's dine-in or takeout. So you can bring them home and enjoy them in your own space. Terry, good to see you, man.
2: Good to see you guys. Thank you.
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3: All right, poll question for today, the TNA Morning Show Facebook fan page poll question. What is a food that everybody seems to like but you?
4: Oh, I can't wait to say Brian's answer.
3: All right.
4: He said, I'm sure I'm an enigma, but I can't stand bananas. Do you hear me, Boyd? I hate bananas.
3: Boyd's head just exploded. What?
4: Yeah. So we got one hater of bananas.
3: I wonder if it's a texture thing, a flavor. Or texture, or flavor and texture.
4: Well, he said never had one, and I never will.
3: Oh, then that's some kind of projection then. Like, what? Like, why would you not ever try them?
4: Maybe the shape? I don't know.
3: I don't know either. That's an interesting one. I've never heard anybody, you know, specifically not like bananas. Interesting.
4: Carol from Conway says she hates mustard. It tastes like baby dirt.
3: Baby, yes.
4: Oh, is that what she meant?
3: Yeah.
4: Oh.
3: It might look like it. I certainly hope it doesn't taste like it.
4: Kevin said watermelon, blah. Oh, watermelon's so good. Kevin, give it a try because there is a watermelon drink that you will love. You put watermelon, lime, and then you can add, you know, whatever else to it. It's really good.
3: You and your ad and stuff. Watermelon's like the most friendly, non-assuming thing. Like, it's, you know, delicious food, fruit that you can conjure. That's the point of this conversation. It's crazy how people's taste buds differ.
4: Mm-hmm. Laura from Saucasty said peanut butter.
3: Wow.
4: I can't imagine not having peanut butter. But maybe she has an allergy to peanuts.
3: Yeah, that could be. I rarely eat peanut butter, but I do like it when I have it. Honestly, I never think about peanut butter. And I don't eat PBJs or anything like that. So,
4: but isn't there, there's that peanut butter hamburger everyone raves about. It's like peanut butter and jelly on your hamburger, which is really odd.
3: I don't like to play games with my food. You know, kids play games with their food and add peanut butter to the dumb things. I want a peanut butter jelly sandwich, I'll have that.
4: Well, it is actually a menu item, but it's at a location in California, so you probably wouldn't go there anyways.
3: Yeah, I'm sure some of our boutique places, like I wouldn't be surprised if like Surf Dogs has a burger that has peanut butter on it, because they're creative like that.
4: That would be good.
3: So I wouldn't be surprised about that.
4: Mark from Conway says he doesn't like PB&J either, so he's on board with that.
3: Man, it's so good.
4: We got a few people that hate boiled peanuts. How do you hate boiled peanuts and you're from the South? This is where it came from, right?
3: Definitely a Southern staple, boiled peanuts. You know where boiled peanuts, in my opinion, go wrong? They're sold in the wrong places, and they look terrible and are sold at gas stations
4: or on the side of the road. Yeah. I trust the side of the road vendor. I do.
3: You do?
4: Yes.
3: Hey, random person who decided to put up a tent, I trust you. You've put up a tent here, therefore you must be extremely trustworthy.
4: Do they have to get a permit for that here in Horry County to be on the side of the road? Because there's one I pass all the time, the side of the road peanut guy.
3: I have no idea what their business process is.
4: Mike from Andrews, South Carolina, hates liver and lamb.
3: Oh,
4: we
3: also
4: have Carol saying she also hates liver with onions.
3: Oh, liver's terrible. But I think you're in the majority there. I don't know too many people that love liver. I'll say this about lamb, though, especially lamb chops. If you try

0: I'm this way. I don't like them without this. But if you grill like lamb steaks or whatever, mm-hmm. and season them with like you would a steak, salt and pepper, but if you also add cumin, it makes them really good.
1: Hmm. I mean, lamb chops look good. I've never had them, but the presentation looks good.
0: Yeah. I only like lamb with cumin. Otherwise, not a fan. All right, well, keep them coming. Go to our Facebook fan page. Let us know what is the one food that everybody seems to like but you. Beth will be on the road a little bit later at 4 o'clock. She's heading down for Bike Week at Bubba's Bar and Grill. Gets there at 4 o'clock, Ball and Chains Band. 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Beth, have a great weekend. Be safe down there at Bubba's. 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
3: 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State Highway Patrol reporting one incident in Horry County on Dick Pond Road at Beaver Run Boulevard in front of Walmart. Look for heavier traffic volume on Bypass 17 from Mr. Joe White to 38th Avenue North, Highway 501 at Carolina Forest Boulevard, and International Drive at River Oaks. 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
1: Your Wave 104 forecast, a mix of sun and clouds today with a high of 85. This evening, cloudy, and you may see a thunderstorm with a low of 73.
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Welcome to your Friday. It is your midday madness. I am Rockin' Rick Roberts. Still got Billy Idol on the way. And we'll take a look at that forecast. I certainly hope you enjoyed the TNA morning show. But hey, let's get crazy. How about some Queen right now? Yeah, love that bass, right? Another one bites the dust. Classic Rock, Wave 104.1.

0: Billy Idol doing a remake of the old Tommy James and the Shondells' Money, Money, Grand Strand's classic rock, Wave 104.1. Did you know that Tommy James and the Shondells has sold over 100 million records? I mean, who hasn't recorded his music? Tiffany, Joan Jett, Billy Idol? And he's not even nominated in the Rock and Roll Hall of Fame. That tells you how crooked the Rock and Roll Hall of Fame is. Just saying. 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
0: Wave 104 cast. Well, we are looking at sunshine today in a high around 85, increasing clouds, low 72 tonight. Saturday, we're going to see a 60% chance of maybe some late afternoon showers or thunderstorms, with starting out with partly sunny skies and a high of 83. Zeppelin on the way, and we'll throw in some Chala Daniels. Right now, Quiet Riot. Come on, feel the noise. 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

The devil went down to Georgia. He was looking for a soul to steal. He was in a bind because he was way behind and he was willing to make a deal. When he came across this young man sawing on a fiddle and playing it hot, and the devil jumped up on a hickory stump and said, "Boy, let me tell you what. I guess you didn't know it, but I'm a fiddle player too. And if you'd care to take a dare, I'll make a bet with you. Now you play pretty good fiddle, boy, but give the devil his due. I bet a fiddle of gold against your soul, cause I think I'm better than you." The boy said, "My name's Johnny, and it might be a sin, but I'll take your bet, and you're gonna regret, cause I'm the best as ever."

opened up his case and he said, "I'll start this show." And fire flew from his fingertips as he rosined up his bow. And he pulled the bow across the strings and it made an evil hiss. And then a band of demons joined in.

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And he laid that golden fiddle on the ground at Johnny's feet. Johnny said, "Devil, just come on back if you ever want to try again. I done told you once, you son of a bitch, I'm the best."

1979, my late friend Charlie Daniels, the devil, went down to Georgia. Now, you're probably wondering, how did that song come about? Well, the Charlie Daniels Band jammed out an instrumental track inspired by an old tune they used to play called Lonesome Fiddle Blues. Charlie Daniels went home, laid awake at night, and the phrases, the devil went down to Georgia, popped into his head because he loved how the word Georgia sounded. The story's concept, though, came from a 1925 poem Daniels read in high school by Stephen Vincent Benet called The Mountain Whippoorwill, which also featured a Georgia Mountain Fiddle Contest. Every time Charlie came into town, he always would call me to set up an interview. Miss my friend. Zeppelin right now, The Ocean, Wave 104.1.

0: I died and you just stood there. 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
9: 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Here at the Freedom Boat Club, located in North Myrtle Beach at the Harbor Gate Marina, we'll have a high tide at 1:29, and the next low tide will be at 8:27 p.m. The sun will set at 6:58 and rise in the morning at 7:11. Currently, along our beach, from Little River Inlet down to Merle's Inlet and 20 nautical miles out, winds are out of the south at around 5 knots and seas are at 2 feet. This has been your Marine Report, brought to you proudly by the Freedom Boat Club, where the boat is waiting.
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Hour number two of your Midday Madness. Still got Sammy Hagar on the way. We'll take a look at your forecast, but right now, let's travel down that highway to hell. I call it 501. 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

0: Hagar and I Can't Drive 55, Classic Rockway 104.1. Hey, I've come to realize that the majority of people here on the Grand Strand can't drive 55. You look at 17 Bypass. That's a highway, right? I've been living here for 30 years. Now you go on 17 Bypass, it's like 17 business. Everybody does 35 and 40. They too stupid to know that their speedometer goes to 55. Just saying. 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
2: I was looking at Outback online, you know, for DoorDash. 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
9: 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Currently along our beach, from Little River Inlet down to Murrells Inlet and 20 nautical miles out, winds are out of the south at around 5 knots and seas are at 2 feet. This has been your Marine Report, brought to you proudly by the Freedom Boat Club, where the boat is waiting.
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0: Wave 104 casts. We are looking at sunshine today, high around 85. Increasing clouds tonight, low 72. By Saturday, we'll start out with partly sunny skies, but by late afternoon, 2, 3 o'clock, we could see 60% chance of showers and thunderstorms. Steve Miller Band still on the way, and the Rolling Stones, Thorogood right now. 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

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Don't forget, coming up, 30 minutes, it is Cafe Rock. 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This next song came out in 1976, but was written early in 1970s during a period of heavy political turmoil and relentless touring. Now, Steve Miller was playing nearly 300 shows a year during the end of the Vietnam War era, traveling across the country. He saw widespread suffering, poverty, and people struggling to get enough to eat. Instead of writing a direct protest song, Miller wanted a universal message of hope, human rights, and the power that people have within themselves to rise above hardship and help one another. 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

ZZ Top pearl necklace that goes out to the truckers from Team Schaefer. Kirk in Dewana. That's down to Bayou in Louisiana. That's right. They're listening on the app, even in Louisiana. Welcome to Cafe Rock. I am Rockin' Rick Roberts. Got a request like Team Schaefer, Kirk in Louisiana? Well, all you've got to do is text me 843-626-WAVE. We'll get it on for you. Like right now, for Shane, listening in Roanoke, Virginia on the app, one of some Tom Petty, Running Down a Dream on Cafe Rock.

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2: Before I moved here, I didn't know much about Myrtle Beach. And when we were trying to find a hotel, I saw this hotel, which isn't the best. It was like a 3-star rating, and it was probably far worse. But I booked it because I didn't know where we were going. They're the only ones who accepted pets. And I said it to Ross. It says it's the Grand Strand Hotel, so it must be very grand. I know it's 3 stars, but let's give it a try. 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
3: I remember moving here first time, just blown away by the sign on the county cop car. And, you know, it said Horry. 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We're in Horry? Horry County? Where did I just move to?
2: Crazy cousin always calls me and she's like, how's Horry County? And I'm like, no, it's Horry. It's Horry County.
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0: Wave 104 forecast for Cafe Rock. We're looking at sunshine today, high 85. Increasing clouds tonight, low around 72. And then Saturday, we are looking, we'll start out with partly sunny skies, high 83, but there is a 60% chance of some late afternoon showers or thunderstorms moving through the area. And then Saturday night, more rain possible, 70% chance with mostly cloudy, low around 71. And pretty much all day Sunday is rain, rain, rain, and thunderstorms. 90% chance with a high only around 79. All right, let's jump back into more of Cafe Rock. This goes out to Mike and the guys at Andrew's Quarry. Wanted some Metallica, Wherever I May Roam. 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

Pat Benatar, hit me with your best shot for Lisa. Big fan. She loves some Pat Benatar, and she requested that out of Loris, South Carolina. All right, who wants to go see the Doobie Brothers? I've got your tickets for this Tuesday night, Live Oak Bank Pavilion in Wilmington. All you got to do is be caller number 10, 843-626-WAVE, 843-626-9283, and I will hook you up with tickets to see Doobie Brothers, because we are your stage for the concerts. All right, let's get back to Cafe Rock right now. For Rob, listening to Surfside Beats, one of some Grand Funk Railroads, The Locomotion on Cafe Rock.

0: Skynyrd, Mississippi Kid. That was for Lynn, slinging mail and singing along in Ashe, North Carolina, listening on the app. There you go, Lynn. Glad we could get that on for you. How would your business like to sponsor Cafe Rock? That's right. You will own that hour for one solid month. Yeah, it's a great deal, I'm telling you. Every weekday, Monday through Friday, you will own that noontime hour, this noontime hour. And we'll give you a plug. We'll talk about what your business specializes in, what you sell, what you do. And then the last Friday of the month, me and Gary Kay will come to your business and we'll do Cafe Rock live in person. 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Interested? 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

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I am Rockin' Rick Roberts. Stevie Ray Vaughan on the way with Double Trouble. Plus, we'll take a look at that forecast. But right now, how about some Aerosmith? Walk This Way, Wave 104.1.

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4: Wave 104 cast this afternoon, sunshine high around 85. Look for those clouds to move in tonight with a low around 72. Saturday we'll start out with partly sunny skies, but by afternoon we'll see a 60% chance of showers and thunderstorms with a high near 83. And Sunday, 90% chance of showers. Don't even go out Sunday. Just stay home, make breakfast, brunch, whatever, dinner, and watch football or movies, whatever trips your trigger. ZZ Top still on the way in the Who right now. Mellencamp. Hurts so good. 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

The Who won't get fooled again. Now, that is a cynical critique of political revolution and countercultural idealism, written by Pete Townsend of The Who. Now, he originally wrote the track as the grand finale for his ambitious, unrealized, multimedia sci-fi rock opera project called Lifehouse. Well, when the complex Lifehouse concept was eventually shelved, the track was moved to become the roaring 8.5-minute closer of The Who's 1971 classic album, Who's Next? How about some ZZ Top right now? Legs, Wave 104.1.

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1: Poison, nothing but a good time. 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I am Rockin' Rick Roberts, Tom Petty, and the Heartbreakers still on the way. Plus, we'll throw in some free. Right now, how about some Pearl Jam? 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

0: Tom Petty and the Heartbreakers. Oh, my, my. Oh, hell yes. Got to put on that party dress. Mary Jane's Last Dance. 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
2: There are stores overseas that do not have that little rain concept going. Right. And they're just out, like these veggies are just out in the open.
3: 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Like everywhere, every other grocery store that you've ever been to before they installed the rain thing.
2: 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Have you heard it when
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3: 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These things are straight from nature.
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2: 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At least once.
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2: Nope.
3: You're like a raccoon. Ooh, shiny.
2: I'm like, ooh, a show in the store. 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
0: Wave 104 forecast. What's left of the afternoon? Sunshine, high 85. Increasing clouds tonight, low 72. By Saturday, we'll start out with partly sunny with a high of 83 with a 60% chance of late afternoon showers and thunderstorms possible. 70% chance of more showers and thunderstorms Saturday night, and Sunday is a complete rainout. 90% chance of showers and thunderstorms pretty much all day. Black Sabbath on the way. 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

Janis Joplin on Leeds, Big Brother and Holding Company's Peace of My Heart, Classic Rock Wave 104.1. Now, this next song came out in 1970, and it is not based on the Marvel comic superhero, but rather tells a dark science fiction time travel story about a tragic savior turned destroyer. Of course, does kind of sound like a comic book, doesn't it? A man travels into the future and witnesses the destruction of the world. On his journey back to the past to warn humanity, he passes through a magnetic field that turns him into a mute, living, steel creature. I don't know. That still sounds like Iron Man, right? Of course, when he tries to warn people, they mock and ignore his appearance, refusing to listen or care. Embittered and enraged by human cruelty, the tragic time traveler wreaks havoc and enacts the exact apocalypse he originally tried to prevent, making him the monster he feared. That sounds exactly like a comic book. Black Sabbath, Iron Man, Wave 104.1.

0: Van Halen, Ain't Talking About Love. 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I ain't talking about love, but I am talking about the dumb A of the day, because you know what time it is, right? Now, I do these stories all over the United States, all over the world. Today, it's from right here in Myrtle Beach, South Carolina. The other morning, 4 o'clock in the morning, one of my colleagues was pulled over by the police department. She was at a stoplight. The light turned green for the green arrow for her to take a right. And the police officer pulled her over and said she was not allowed to do that. She had to come to a complete stop. Well, that's not true, because it says, South Carolina law, if it's a combined lights, like it's got a red light and then it's got a green light, which has an arrow, if a green arrow shows at the same time as a red light for straight traffic, you still do not stop to make your indicated turn. Did you hear that, police officer that pulled over my colleague? You had no right to pull her over. What were you thinking? She was drinking and driving at 4 o'clock in the morning? That's profiling too, by the way. If she didn't, that's the infraction wasn't her driving. It was you looking for something more. I've got to stop that. Now, I'm not saying all our women and men in blue are bad, but like Donny Osmond and the Osmond brothers, one bad apple don't spoil the whole bunch, but you got to weed out that one bad apple. That's my dumb A of the day. There you go. Charlie Steele's on the way next.
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1: Oh, well, he's very popular with the sportos, the motorheads, geeks, sluts, bloods, wastoids, dweebies. They all adore him. They think he's a righteous dude.

Now less than 2 hours away from the official kickoff to the weekend. For some, the weekend's already kicked off. You're one of those places that closes up at noon on Friday because, hey, why not? Or if you get off at 3, hey, the weekend is already here. So congratulations, you have made it. That is no small accomplishment. Crack open a cold one. Go right ahead. Doobie Brothers tickets to give away today. We'll play another round of Doobie Brothers Name That Tune. We'll get to that here later on this hour. Right now, let's get into your Friday. It's Skinner Classic Rock, Wave 104.1.

0: 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Tommy and Beth, Wave 104.1. My name is Charlie Steele. Glad to have you along this afternoon. Beth is going to be out this afternoon. She's going to be out at Bubba's Bar and Grill over there on Dick Pond Road, right near a 17 business there in Surfside. Right there around the, you know, the campgrounds. She'll be out there from 4 till 6 a.m. for a bike week as we got fall rally going on. Wraps up in the next couple of days. We're going to be out there with your chance to win free stuff from the radio station, including, I believe we have some Doobie Brothers tickets for the show coming up on Tuesday night to give away. Also, while you're out there, $3 domestic cans, which happens all day, every day. Balls and Chains will be playing later on tonight, 7 o'clock. So come out and join us this afternoon. We're out there from 4 until 6. Beth will be at Bubba's Bar and Grill for bike week with the Grand Strand's Classic Rock, Wave 104.1. I've got Doobie Brothers tickets to give away. With Doobie Brothers, Name That Tune, that's coming up, plus ZZ Top, Journey, and Guns N' Roses next.
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5: 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Oh, my gosh. Seriously. 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
15: Friday weather.
0: All right, the Wave 104 forecast for tonight, increasing clouds all down to 74 tomorrow. Chance for thunderstorms, mainly in the afternoon with a high up to 81. Rain definitely comes in by tomorrow night, and looks like it's going to hang out for most of the day on Sunday with a high Sunday up to 78. It is 84 right now as we get ready to get back into the classic rock. Don't forget, Doobie Brothers Name That Tune coming up in just about 8 minutes or so. 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

0: 104.1. We're also your station for the concerts. Doobie Brothers with Michael McDonald. Going to be rolling into the Live Oak Bank Pavilion up in Wilmington on Tuesday evening. And I've got your chance to win tickets right now with Doobie Brothers' Name That Tune. Do you know this tune from the Doobies?
1: I want a hand pass. Take me by the hand. Pretty mama, come and dance with your daddy you all night long.
0: If you know it, call me now. 843-626-WAVE. 843-626-9283. 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
1: 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Take me by the hand. 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
1: Stevie Ray Vaughan, Cold Shot, the Grand Strands Classic Rock in your home for the TNA Morning Show with Tommy and Beth, Wave 104.1. My name is Charlie Steele. 420 break on the way, brought to you by Vape Republic today. Remembering an artist that passed away this day in rock history. I'll share that with you coming up in just a little bit. Plus, got some Mellencamp, Alice Cooper on the way, Def Leppard coming up. Beth getting ready to hit the street and go over to Bubba's Bar and Grill there in Surfside for Bike Week. But right now, I'm playing Doobie Brothers' Name That Tune.
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3: Lisa.
1: Hey, Lisa, how are you doing today?
3: I'm fine. How are you?
1: Good. Are you into the weekend yet? Still working? What's your deal today?
3: Driving in the yard.
1: Oh. All right. So, you sound exhausted.
3: Oh, yeah. I'm trying to think of the name of the song.
1: Oh, okay. My God. Well, let's just go ahead and ask you right now, Lisa, what's the Doobie Brothers song I'm looking for?
3: I need to hear it one more time.
1: You need to hear it? Oh, my God. See, now you're setting me up. I don't even have this thing. Let me see if I can get this. Hang on. Here we go. Here it is again. All right.
2: I want a hand, take me by the hand, pretty mama, come and dance with your daddy you all night long.
1: Did that help?
3: To hear some funky Dixieland, pretty mama, come and take me by the hand.
1: That sounds like you don't know it. I'm so sorry.
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4: Clark Sutton.
1: Clem, how you doing?
4: Pretty good. How you doing today?
1: Good. You haven't won anything from us in the past 30 days, have you?
4: No, sir.
1: All right. Clem, do you know the Doobie Brothers song I'm looking for?
4: Is that Blackwater?
1: That is it. We've had several guesses. People saying, take me by the hand, and it is Blackwater. You got it, Clem. You're going to go check out the Doobies on Tuesday night up at Live Oak Bank Pavilion in Wilmington, all right?
4: Sounds good. Appreciate it.
1: Clem, where are you at today, man?
4: I'm down in Shalote.
1: All right. You're already into the weekend, still working. What's up?
4: Oh, running a few errands, but work's pretty much done for the week.
1: Good. You got big plans for the weekend?
4: I'm going to chill out. I've been busy the last month or so I'm ready to sit back and relax.
1: Get that butt reacquainted with the couch, right?
4: That's right.
1: Well, Tuesday, you got to show up in Wilmington. Have fun. All right, Clem?
4: Thank you, sir.
1: We'll get back into the classic rock for your Friday. 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
5: 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Otherwise, traffic's free and clear. 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

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Wave of 4.1. 420 break on the way, brought to you by Vape Republic. Today, remembering an artist we lost on this day 9 years ago, back in 2017. Right now, Mellencamp, Wave of 4.1.

0: 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This is Charlie Steele. It is Fall Rally last weekend for it. Looks like we got a good day today and maybe half the day tomorrow. Sunday, if you're hanging out for anything going on, it looks like it's going to suck on Sunday. We'll check your forecast. That's coming up. Plus, Beth is out for Fall Rally. She's out at Bubba's Bar and Grill there off Dick Pond Road and Surfside right across from the campgrounds. She's going to be out there till 6. We'll check in with her in just a minute. And I've got today's 420 break coming up. 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Home of the THC-infused slushy. And today we remember Tom Petty, who we lost this day 9 years ago, back in 2017. We'll do something from the Wildflowers album. It's coming up next on the 420 break, Wave 104.1.
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2: It's Bike Week, and the best place to be along the Grand Strand is definitely Bubba's Bar and Grill. I'm Beth from the TNA Morning Show, and I'm here right now, and they have some great drink specials, including $3 domestic cans all day, every day. Where have you ever heard of a deal like that? I haven't. So if you've never been to Bubba's Bar and Grill, they are located on Dick Pond Road near, you know, Business 17, right across from Ocean Lakes, if that gives you a better idea. 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This is for their show in Wilmington on Tuesday. I will pick out the winner on site at 5:45. So if you want to, you know, try out for these tickets, and I will transfer the tickets to you right away so you can go on Tuesday, come on out to Bubba's Bar and Grill. And while you're out here, you can go check out Fishtail's Biker Resale right next door. And we have Monster Energy Drink. 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You can check out that. It is a seltzer. 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So I hope to see you here soon, Wave 104.1.
3: 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Highway 701 up in Conway and Adrian Highway, River Oaks Drive and Carolina Forest Boulevard. 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

The wave will forecast increasing clouds in the overnight tonight. Low down to 74. Tomorrow, got a chance for thunderstorms, mainly in the afternoon. Only about a 40% chance right now, so not a washout for tomorrow with a high up to 81. And looking ahead to Sunday, right now, showers likely, especially in the afternoon, with a high up to 78. 84 right now, and it's time for today's 420 break, brought to you by Vape Republic, with locations in Loris, Longs, Little River, and Chadbourne, home of the THC-infused slushy. Today, we remember Tom Petty passed away this day, 9 years ago, back in 2017, the age of 66. One of the best-selling artists of all time, with album sales of over 80 million records. Also, he was an actor, too. Appeared in a couple of different movies. He was, in The Postman with Kevin Costner. And he also appeared as the character Lucky Kleinschmidt in the animated series King of the Hill. Tom Petty passed away this day back in 2017 from the album Wildflowers. This is Honey Bee. Classic rock, wave on 4.1 and the 420.

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That's Ozzy and Crazy Train, the Grandstand's Classic Rock, Wave 104.1. And Beth is out for Fall Rally today. She's at Bubba's Bar and Grill there off of Dick Pond Road and Surfside. We'll check in with her shortly. Right now, Billy Squire, Wave 104.1.

0: Joan Jett, the Grand Strands Classic Rock, and your home for the TNA Morning Show with Tommy and Beth, Wave 104.1. Beth out on the road today. She's out at Bubba's Bar and Grill there on Dick Pond Road in Surfside for Fall Rally. We'll check in with her in just a second. 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
2: 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I'm Beth from the TNA Morning Show for Bike Week here at Bubba's Bar and Grill. 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You know what they're doing right now, though, at Bubba's Bar and Grill? 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I will pick out a winner at 5:45, so get down here soon so you could possibly win these tickets. Bubba's Bar and Grill is on Dick Pond Road near Business 17. 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
1: 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Welcome to...
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Curvy Buck, goodbye. 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So make the most of it while you can. Free Ride Funny on the way right now. 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

0: Seeger, the Grand Strands Classic Rock, and your home for the TNA Morning Show with Tommy and Beth, Wave 104.1. Beth out of the road today, Bubba's Bar and Grill. You're going to find her out there in Surfside for Fall Rally. We'll check in with her in just a second. Plus, get back into the free ride of five. Got a free ride funny coming up today, a classic from the late comedian Norm Macdonald. So hang tight for that. Plus, some Zeppelin, Whitesnake, and Bon Jovi next.
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2: Happy Bike Week. I'm Beth from the TNA Morning Show, and I'm at Bubba's Bar and Grill for Bike Night. Yeah, it's right here. Bubba's Bar and Grill on Dick Pond Road near Business 17. We're right across from Ocean Lakes, if that gives you a better idea of where we're at. And tonight, they have Balls and Chains, the band, hitting stage at 7 p.m. Leading up to that, though, right now they have karaoke on. So if you want to do a little karaoke, enjoy that. They have $3 domestic cans all day, every day. The best deal around. And I have Doobie Brothers tickets. I'm pulling these tickets right at 5:45, so you still have time to get down here and enter to win. I have some other goodies, too. Brooklyn Gardens passes, Greg Rolls Legacy Theater certificate, and a bunch of other things. Plus, if you're looking for shows to go to this weekend, I have tickets for several tributes at the House of Blues. But you got to come down here to Bubba's Bar and Grill. And, you know, they're right next to Fishtails Biker Resale, so you can check them out. And right here, we have Monster Energy Drink with their Beast Sampling. So do a little sampling, do a little karaoke. Bubba's Bar and Grill. This is off of Highway 17 on Dick Pond Road. I'll see you soon. 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
3: 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Highway 707 near St. James High School. Watch out for delays on 707 between St. James High School and Knollwood Drive. Also, slight volume on 501 near CCU.
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0: There is a flight attendant who was on the job for, and I imagine still works there. 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
0: Beth, it's an exaggeration. 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It's okay. 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
0: Alrighty, wave of the forecast. Increasing clouds in the overnight tonight. Looking for a low tonight down to 74. Then for tomorrow, we have a chance for thunderstorms popping up in the afternoon with a high up to 81. Better chance for rain tomorrow night. And then Sunday, looks like pretty much going to be a washout at some point by the afternoon with a high Sunday up to 78. 85 right now, so get back into the classic rock and the free ride at 5. 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

0: Grand Strand's Classic Rock Wave 104.1. This is Charlie Steele. It is the Free Ride of 5. It is the weekend, and we're sending you home this afternoon, hopefully putting a smile on your face with today's Free Ride Funny. Going back a bit for a classic today from the late comedian Norm Macdonald and his views on the old TV show, The Dating Game.
1: The weirdest show I ever saw. You ever see The Dating Game? That's a weird show. And they always do the same thing on The Dating Game. They get a beautiful girl, match her up with three big geeks. You know? And then they make the girls ask those questions. They always be laced with sexual innuendo, you know? Girl got to go, bachelor number two, if I were a popsicle... What would you do to me then? What? That's what it says in the card here. Something about a popsicle. And then the guy goes, well, if you were a popsicle, huh? Well, first of all, I guess I'd take your wrapper off. If you know what I mean. Then I'd grab a hold of your sticks. If you know what I mean. Then I'd press you against the counter till you're broken too. But half you in the freezer till later. You know what I mean?

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No, you want a crazy child.

0: Rolling Stones, the Grand Strands, classic rock in your home for the TNA Morning Show with Tommy and Beth, Wave 104.1. This is Charlie Steele. Beth out on the road. You're going to find her over at Bubba's Bar and Grill for a little while longer, hanging out for Bike Week, and we'll check in with her in just a second. Now, coming up in a couple of weeks, join Wave 104.1 for the 5th annual Booby Bowl, presented by Monarch Roofing, and all benefits carrying in our lifetime. 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
2: This is my favorite time of year, Fall Bike Week. I'm Beth from the TNA Morning Show, and I'm at Bubba's Bar and Grill. If you've never been here, Bubba's Bar and Grill is on Dick Pond Road near Business 17 across from Ocean Lakes. You got to get out here because it's so much fun. People are doing karaoke right now. They have $3 domestic cans all day, every day. One of the best specials on the Grand Strand. We also have Monster Energy Drink. They're testing out their Beast Seltzer. So if you want to try something new, they're doing samplings over there. And the other thing is Balls and Chains Band. They are hitting the stage right at 7. So you got to come out here, see them. It is bike night, so bring all the bikes down here. And you still have a chance to enter to win a few giveaways that I have. I have some cool, you know, wave cups, some stickers, Brook Green Gardens tickets, Greg Rolls Legacy Theater tickets. Try for all of them. Why not? So I'll see you here soon, Bubba's Bar and Grill for Bike Week. Yes, it's on Dick Pond Road near Business 17 across from Ocean Lakes. I'll see you in a bit. 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

0: Grand Strand's Classic Rock, Wave 104.1. This is Charlie Steele. We'll get back into it. Got Queen, Van Halen, Metallica on the way, who just kicked off their residency at the Sphere in Las Vegas last night. And it was like a 16-song set going through the set list. They pretty much covered everything except stuff off St. Anger. And the set list did not include one song, which I'm kind of surprised with. But I'm sure they're going to play it on Saturday night. As they're kind of doing this whole no repeat thing, like the show you get on Thursday is not the show you're going to be getting on Saturday. So we'll see what the Saturday set list is. But I was seeing some videos that they've got up on their Instagram. Man, I mean, Metallica puts on a great show anyway. Anytime I've ever seen them, I've seen them probably 16, 17 times. But the Sphere in Vegas would have, I would love to, but my ass is broke and I can't afford to go out there to that. The song they did not play last night. That might shock you. I'll play it for you next on Wave 104.1.
1: 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I hope everybody has a great weekend. 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
3: Keep in mind, we're not therapists or psychologists. 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

Weather. You're in pretty good shape tonight. You're going out to the high school football games. No mentions of rain tonight. Low down to 74 with increasing clouds. Tomorrow we got a chance for thunderstorms around. Only about a 40% chance, though, with a high up to 81. Sunday, though, not looking so hot. Going to be showers and maybe even a thunder shower likely on Sunday with a high up to 78. We're back into the classic rock with Metallica and a song they did not play on their opening night of their Sphere residency. From the Black Album, this is Enter Sandman, Wave 4.1.

0: 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Tommy and Beth, Wave 104.1. This is Charlie Steele. It is time now for your random moment of knowledge.
1: Yeah, here's a little known fact.
0: You know, back in 1902, you could order dynamite through the Sears catalog. It was sold as a tool for removing tree stumps, claiming it to be excellent. The listing also added that to those who are not familiar with handling dynamite, they will, on application, mail a booklet giving full information.
2: Ooh.
0: What an explosive revelation.

0: Aerosmith, same old song and dance. The Grandstand's Classic Rock, Wave 104.1. That about does it for me for this week. I'll catch you Monday afternoon after 3 o'clock. Have a safe weekend. Gary Kay slides in the air chair after 7. He'll keep you company till midnight tonight. And he'll be back again tomorrow night, rocking out with blocks from your favorite classic rockers on the Saturday Night Block Party. Tomorrow night, starting at 6 here on Wave 104.1. But before I leave, time for Joke of the Day.
1: Waka waka, who wants to hear a funny ass joke?
0: A woman is in a store trying on a new sexy dress. And she turns to the sales clerk and asks, "What do you think about this dress? Is it too low cut?" "Well, that depends," says the clerk. "Do you have hair on your chest?" The woman says, "Well, no, of course not." The clerk replies, "Well, then it might be a little too low cut. Because you see, it went all the way down to there. You know what I'm saying? Hell yeah." That does it for me. Catch you later on. Have a safe weekend. 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

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And you're home for the TNA Morning Show with Tommy and Beth. Wave 104.1, Scary K on a Friday night. I hope you guys are all doing well. Thank you for hanging out with me tonight. Thank you to all the bikers down here for Bike Week. Let's keep it rolling. How about some Poison? Every rose has its thorn. 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

0: Deep Purple, Smoke on the Water on the Grand Strands, Classic Rock, and you home with the TNA Morning Show with Tommy and Beth. Wave 104.1, Scary K, on a Friday night. We finally made it to the weekend. And how'd you do on your football picks? Well, our big winner last week was Lisette Pringle of the Magoo Sports and Spirits Pro Football Challenge. Yes, she's walking away with that $25 gift certificate to Magoo Sports and Spirits. 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So even if you didn't win last week, you can win this week. And you got to put your picks in. I told Tommy yesterday, I'm like, Tommy, don't forget to put your picks in. And what do? I forgot to put my pick in for last night. So I made sure I got everything for the weekend all buttoned up. 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
1: Hello, I'm Carol Miller with today's Get the Let Out. 60 years ago, on October 2nd, 1966, the Yardbirds used a studio session in London to put the finishing touches on their next single. Jeff Beck and Jimmy Page had overdubbed parts onto Happenings 10 Years Time Ago. Also during their sessions at AdVision Studios, they recorded Psycho Daisies. Jimmy Page plays bass alongside drummer Jim McCarty. Jeff Beck plays guitar and sings. Jeff's lyrics describe how much he preferred to stay in the company of his LA girlfriend, Mary Hughes, rather than tour the rest of the United States. Jeff dropped out days into an American tour later that month, leaving Jimmy to take over as the Yardbirds' only guitarist. I'm Carol Miller. Stay tuned for more Zeppelin info and insight on the next Get the Let Out.
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0: All right, let's take a look at that wave 104 forecast. For tonight, increase in clouds, low around 72. Now, tomorrow, we're looking at a chance of showers on and off throughout the day. Possible thunderstorms, partly sunny skies, high near 83. Tomorrow night, much of the same. Mostly cloudy skies, low around 71. Again, a chance of showers, possible thunderstorm. And for your Sunday, wash and repeat. Showers likely. And a possible thunderstorm's high near 79. Let's get back into more nonstop classic rock. We got the Black Crowes, STP, Journey, Ted Nugent. Here's Billy Idol, White Wedding, Wave 104.1. Congratulations, Madison.

0: Ted Nugent, Cat Scratch Fever on the Grand Strands, Classic Rock, and you're home for the TNA Morning Show with Tommy and Beth. 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Shout out to Tom the Mime. He is in town. He normally does those videos online from SeaWorld. He's the mime that goofs on people all the time. All in good favor. You know, he does everything nicely. 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But he is in town for Bike Week, so thanks for coming to Myrtle Beach, Tom. 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